You didn't get qualified today for that trip to see Journey in, well, the city of your choice. You'll tell us where we want to go. We'll just put it on our credit card. Bomb and Tom will have another chance for you to do it during their show tomorrow here with 96.9 The Eagle.

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It seems like it's been forever that they've been feuding, but Lindsey Buckingham, formerly of Fleetwood Mac, says that he and Stevie Nicks are talking all the time now. It doesn't necessarily mean they're going to get back together and play in the same band. 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

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Let's be honest, the photos of this month's Rocker LaTiana at KKGL.com, pretty damn hot when you factor in the leopard heels and the convertible muscle car. 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

fame, David Bowie. It's 96.9 The Eagle. Sammy Hagar, of course, out on the road doing his residency in Vegas for his Best of All Worlds tour, playing Sammy Hagar solo, playing Montrose, playing his era of Van Halen, inviting David Lee Roth to come out with him. DLR is never going to take him up on that. Hey, that's it for me, Duffy. I'm out. I'll be back tomorrow and the rest of the week as I fill in for Forrest. Here's Van Halen's Right Now. It's 96.9 The Eagle.

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1: The best part of the day begins now. It's time to get your rock on with Steve Gorman and April Rose. It's Steve Gorman Rocks. Welcome to the show.
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0: Night Ranger with Sister Christian on Steve Gorman Rocks. The drummer for Night Ranger, Kelly Keegi, sings lead on that one. He wrote the song inspired by his sister, whose name was Christy. He originally was writing Sister Christy, and at some point someone said, Sister Christian sounds a little better, and I think they were right for that matter. Kelly Keegi, one of a number of singing drummers out there. We've already heard from Don Henley on the show tonight. He is, by any measure, one of the great singing drummers of all time. I think of Don Henley as a singer first and then a drummer. And that's not knocking his drumming skills. He's just got such an inarguably iconic voice. Levon Helm from the band is the go-to for me. My favorite singing drummer of all time, the great Levon, or Levon if you prefer Helm. Ringo Starr, not a bad drummer-singer combination. But, you know, you have to kind of go to Phil Collins if you want to just think of the top of the heap. Phil Collins, one of only three artists who's ever sold 100 million records as a member of a band and as a solo artist. So I kind of feel like he wins the gold medal for all-time greatest singing drummers in rock history.
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7: 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I saw him. He's here in the woods of Michigan. Oh, by the way, it's Gonzo from Saginaw, Michigan.
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2: 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Now, Andrew found his wife's journal. He read it and he found out, oh my God, this is bad. He found out she slept with way more men than she had told him when they talked about it. Now, Andrew's upset that his wife lied. He wants to bring it up to her, but he doesn't want her to know he read her journal. Steve, what should he do?
3: This is real simple, Andrew. You should make damn sure that you forget everything you read in that journal and you never mention it and you move on with your life, because you have not got a leg to stand on. First of all, you read her journal. That's not cool. So you did something you know she wouldn't like to begin with. And then, now correct me if I'm wrong, you read about something she lied about before you were in the picture. This is not since they got married. Mm-hmm. This is before when they met. And I guess they had that conversation, which people have sometimes, was, how many people have you been with? Which is the dumbest conversation for people to have on planet Earth. I've never understood why people walk themselves into that bear trap. It never ends well. So you have made every mistake possible with this one, Andrew. Your wife lied about how many people she's been with for one of two reasons. Either she's embarrassed or she didn't want you to be disappointed. Both of those make sense, and it's her business. You made a mistake, and you need to forget it ever happened. 96.9 The Eagle.
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1: Now it's time for a little drama brought to you by Steve Gorman Rocks. After David Lee Roth left Van Halen in 85, he had this to say.
21: Van Halen is demanding for the audience to make a choice. You have to either love us and hate him or vice versa. Well, I'll rise to the challenge. If we have to have a comparison, then fine. I eat you for breakfast, pal.
1: This is Steve Gorman Rocks.

0: I certainly was in the right.
1: 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I guess he was cruising for bruising.
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3: Steve Gorman Sports. Okay, LeBron James is a Philadelphia 76er. As crazy as that sounds, it does make sense for a basketball point of view anyway. And the season schedule is out. The New York Knicks will raise their championship banner on opening night versus LeBron James and the 76ers from Madison Square Garden. Absolute brilliant on the part of the planners of the NBA. Of course, you're going to have the king in Madison Square Garden, his debut with his new team against the reigning champions. There's going to be drama throughout the whole season. Now that LeBron is back in the East, think about it. He's got the built-in rivalry with the Boston Celtics, who are not only the 76ers' greatest rival, but LeBron's foil for years. His original team, the Cleveland Cavaliers, tons of emotion there. Those very New York Knicks, the defending champions, and a team that for years thought LeBron might end up with them. And then, of course, the Miami Heat. A team that LeBron went to and then abandoned after 4 years. Basically, anywhere LeBron goes in the East, he's going to have a storyline. I'm looking forward, so very forward, to this season kicking off.
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Jimi Hendrix with Hey Joe on Steve Gorman Rocks. Jimi sits atop the list of greatest, most revolutionary rock guitarists of all time. I think that's a pretty safe bet. But there are plenty of other great guitarists. Whether they make the list of top four, top five, top ten, I mean, trust me, there are hundreds of incredible musicians. Not too many bands can say they have two iconic guitarists in the fold. Now, the Rolling Stones had Keith Richards along with Brian Jones, and then Mick Taylor, and then Ronnie Wood. Mick Taylor, I think, is the greatest guitarist in the band's history, but Ronnie Wood's been there over 50 years, so I guess that's the combo. But what about Aerosmith? Brad Whitford and Joe Perry. Joe effin' Perry, as Steven Tyler calls him, gets most of the attention, but Brad Whitford is the genius behind the curtain. Two

iconic guitarists. One's the heart and soul, and the other is the professor. Here are the two of them working together perfectly on a cover of The Beatles' Come Together. 96.9 The Eagle.

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1: It is August the 11th, April, and right now, if it's cool with you, I'd like to look back. How about a history lesson?
2: It is cool, baby. Let's go.
1: On this day in 1973, Paul McCartney and his band Wings were about to travel from London to Nigeria to record the album that became Band on the Run. And check this out. The lead guitarist, Henry McCullough, and the drummer, Denny Sywell, decided together, you know what? We don't want to go. We're quitting the band.
2: What? I mean, just to go to Nigeria as an experience seems like good enough for me, let alone to record something.
1: I think they were kind of feeling like they didn't matter. It's Paul McCartney. Aww. He's going to call all the shots. He's going to be the guy. I don't know what it was. Maybe they didn't think they were being paid enough, but they walked out. And so what did Paul McCartney do? I can tell you what he didn't do. He didn't panic. He just went to Nigeria with his wife, Linda, and his guitarist, Denny Lane, and he played all the drums and he played all the guitars. On this day in 1966, in Chicago, Illinois, John Lennon held a press conference where he had to apologize for his remarks in an interview where he said that the Beatles, with teenagers around the world, were more popular than Jesus. A lot of people got upset. He had to apologize, and I don't know if you've ever seen the footage. John Lennon, not great at apologies.
2: Uh-oh. I want to see that. I'm going to go look it up.
1: Well, if you want to watch it, April, I can make it even easier for you. It has now been posted on Steve Gorman Rocks, just for you and everybody else.
2: Sweet.
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37: Sometimes you just gotta be honest. Like Dio was when he took Ozzy Osbourne's spot in Black Sabbath in 79.
38: There is no more Black Sabbath without the Osbourne in it. I find the man to be stupid, totally devoid of intelligence, an animal. I doubt very much that Ozzy could carry a tune if you put a radio in a suitcase and gave it to him in his hand.
37: Okay, Dio, maybe not that honest.
39: This is Steve Gorman, Rock.

0: Stone Temple Pilots' Interstate Love Song on Steve Gorman Rocks, the second album, Purple, released in 1994. I can tell you right now where I was the first time I ever heard that record. I was in Atlanta, Georgia, in the studio when the band was making that record. They were working with Brendan O'Brien, the great producer, who was an old friend of mine from the Atlanta days and who I had worked with on the first two Black Rose records. I went by the studio to say, hey, Brendan was working with this band from California. I'd met them briefly once before, walked in, said, hey, and I said, can I hear something? And Brendan played Interstate Love Song. And I just stared at those speakers going, oh my God, that song rules. Man, was I jealous. I just thought, I really wish that was a song from my band. I really wish I were playing on that one. Daggummit.
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11: Whatever, Steve's a rock star. 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
1: Steve Gorman Sports. Okay, LeBron James is a Philadelphia 76er. As crazy as that sounds, it does make sense for a basketball point of view anyway. And the season schedule is out. The New York Knicks will raise their championship banner on opening night versus LeBron James and the 76ers from Madison Square Garden. Absolute brilliant on the part of the planners of the NBA. Of course, you're going to have the king in Madison Square Garden, his debut with his new team against the reigning champions. There's going to be drama throughout the whole season. Now that LeBron is back in the East, think about it. He's got the built-in rivalry with the Boston Celtics, who are not only the 76ers' greatest rival, but LeBron's foil for years. His original team, the Cleveland Cavaliers, tons of emotion there. Those very New York Knicks, the defending champions, and a team that for years thought LeBron might end up with them. And then, of course, the Miami Heat. A team that LeBron went to and then abandoned after 4 years. Basically, anywhere LeBron goes in the East, he's going to have a storyline. I'm looking forward, so very forward, to this season kicking off.
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0: Def Leppard with Animal on Steve Gorman Rocks. We talked about Def Leppard a little earlier in the show. Really, 1987, next year, that's 40 years. That's how long Hysteria has been out in the ether. Seven big singles from that album. And Def Leppard probably getting ready to play a show somewhere right now. They seemingly never take a year off from the road. And why would they? I hear people say regularly, like, don't these guys have enough money? Trust me, they have enough money. AC/DC has enough money. Guns N' Roses has enough money. All those bands have enough money. It ain't about the money. If you could go out and do what they're doing night in and night out and still have people turn up and still have people just want to be there, if you were given the gift of being able to take people away from the real world for 2 or 3 hours a night, I dare say you'd do it for free. I would, and so would all these artists. I mean, they don't have to. There's no reason to do it for free. But my point is this. They're doing it because they love it. The money at this point, especially for a band like Def Leppard, just something in the rear view.
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0: It's Uncle Alice here. 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

0: It's time for Questionable Wisdom from Professor Gorman. 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
1: Listening on 100.3 The Fox in Rapid City, we have Andrew who needs some advice. Now, Andrew found his wife's journal. He read it and he found out, oh my God, this is bad. He found out she slept with way more men than she had told him when they talked about it. Now, Andrew's upset that his wife lied. He wants to bring it up to her, but he doesn't want her to know he read her journal. Steve, what should he do?
2: This is real simple, Andrew. You should make damn sure that you forget everything you read in that journal and you never mention it and you move on with your life, because you have not got a leg to stand on. First of all, you read her journal. That's not cool. So you did something you know she wouldn't like to begin with. And then, now correct me if I'm wrong, you read about something she lied about before you were in the picture. This is not since they got married. Mm-hmm. This is before when they met. And I guess they had that conversation, which people have sometimes, was, how many people have you been with? Which is the dumbest conversation for people to have on planet Earth. I've never understood why people walk themselves into that bear trap. It never ends well. So you have made every mistake possible with this one, Andrew. Your wife lied about how many people she's been with for one of two reasons. Either she's embarrassed or she didn't want you to be disappointed. Both of those make sense, and it's her business. You made a mistake, and you need to forget it ever happened.
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John Mellencamp from back at a time when he was John Cougar Mellencamp with Pink Houses on Steve Gorman Rocks. AC/DC followed up Back in Black, their biggest album ever, with the album some say is their best album ever. Here's the title track for those about to rock. 96.9 The Eagle.

AC/DC, for those about to rock on Steve Gorman Rocks. That album came out in 1983. AC/DC had already established themselves as one of the world's biggest bands. But they were just as great as ever early in the mid-70s. Before most Americans had ever heard of AC/DC, people in Australia, a few people in Europe knew there's a band down there that is just kicking ass and taking names. The gentlemen in Aerosmith were big fans of AC/DC very early on. I don't know if they got a hold of an import album or if they happened to see them on tour somewhere, but Steven Tyler of Aerosmith was talking up AC/DC long before most of us had ever even heard of the band. Speaking of Aerosmith in the mid-70s, it got no cooler than Toys in the Attic, and Toys in the Attic got no funkier than on Walk This Way. 96.9 The Eagle.

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1: It is August the 11th, April, and right now, if it's cool with you, I'd like to look back. How about a history lesson?
2: It is cool, baby. Let's go.
1: On this day in 1973, Paul McCartney and his band Wings were about to travel from London to Nigeria to record the album that became Band on the Run. And check this out. The lead guitarist, Henry McCullough, and the drummer, Denny Sywell, decided together, you know what? We don't want to go. We're quitting the band.
2: What? I mean, just to go to Nigeria as an experience seems like good enough for me, let alone to record something.
1: I think they were kind of feeling like they didn't matter. It's Paul McCartney. Aww. He's going to call all the shots. He's going to be the guy. I don't know what it was. Maybe they didn't think they were being paid enough, but they walked out. And so what did Paul McCartney do? I can tell you what he didn't do. He didn't panic. He just went to Nigeria with his wife, Linda, and his guitarist, Denny Lane, and he played all the drums and he played all the guitars. On this day in 1966, in Chicago, Illinois, John Lennon held a press conference where he had to apologize for his remarks in an interview where he said that the Beatles, with teenagers around the world, were more popular than Jesus. A lot of people got upset. He had to apologize, and I don't know if you've ever seen the footage. John Lennon, not great at apologies.
2: Uh-oh. I want to see that. I'm going to go look it up.
1: Well, if you want to watch it, April, I can make it even easier for you. It has now been posted on Steve Gorman Rocks, just for you and everybody else.
2: Sweet.
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23: 20 years ago, the average attention span was about 2.5 minutes. Today, it's just 47 seconds. Pretty disconcerting. That's according to new research out of UC Irvine. But really, this isn't our fault, at least not entirely. We can blame technology and the world around us. Attention, it turns out, is not an unlimited resource. You only have so much of it to give. Start paying more attention to what times of the day you seem to be at your mental peak. Try to knock out the more complicated stuff during that time. It's also important to take breaks every so often so you can more easily lock in when you're trying to concentrate. One expert said, even trying to visualize where you want to end your day with everything all wrapped up or with tons left to do. That can act as a real motivator. I'm Dr. Sanjay Gupta, helping you live a better life.
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24: Steve Gorman rocks, yeah, Bigfoot. I saw him. He's here in the woods of Michigan. Oh, by the way, it's Gonzo from Saginaw, Michigan.
0: Thanks for the info, Gonzo. This is Steve Gorman Rocks.

0: Led Zeppelin, Black Dog, the song that kicks off Led Zeppelin 4, is going to bring our night to a conclusion, April Rose. I like opening the show with Led Zeppelin. I like closing the show with Led Zeppelin. I'm actually happy when we play Led Zeppelin throughout the whole middle of the show as well.
1: I feel like we could play Led Zeppelin all 5 hours of the show, and it would be just fine. They've had the most extensive band career out of any band, I feel like.
0: It would work fine for me. If we ever want to just commandeer this show,
1: yes.
0: If we want to tell the network and our producer, sorry, we've got it, and just play Zeppelin for 5 straight hours,
1: yeah,
0: I'm cool with that.
1: That would work.
0: Maybe it's going to happen tomorrow night. Maybe. That's a big maybe. That's a capital M maybe. You'll have to come back to find out. I hope you can join us.
1: See you then.
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10: I'm going on a third date with a guy that I met on Hinge, and so far all he's talked about is cold plunges.
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0: Hey, it's Lisa Berrigan. We're taking you back to a rarely heard concert at the Old Capitol Center in the Washington, D.C. area. 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
2: Jess Hooker at the news desk.
3: Hello.
2: Enjoying an avocado?
3: No.
2: What do you got going there?
3: Cottage cheese.
2: Nice.
3: Fresh tomato.
2: Oh.
3: Couple boiled eggs. And some basil I pulled off the plant as I was leaving the house this morning.
2: Wow. That so is good. How about fresh. That? Hello, Pat Godwin.
4: Hey, Chick.
2: Hi, Josh Arnold.
5: Hey, Chickster.
2: There's Ace Cosby.
6: Hello.
2: I'm Chick, and Tom, we have a special guest.
7: We'll meet comedian Bobby Jaycox in a matter of seconds. Pat, as you were pulling away this morning, did you pull something off the side of the road to have for breakfast?
3: It wasn't off the side of the road.
7: A little bit of possum.
4: Yeah, no.
2: I believe Miss
3: I have a beautiful garden.
2: A herb garden, yes.
4: It's a herb.
3: All right.
7: Herb garden.
3: Some tomatoes. I have some peppers also. So, yeah. Oh. If you guys need anything, let me know.
4: So, you could have had an avocado in that, but Josh took the last one.
3: Josh has shared his avocado with me often, so.
6: That's a euphemism.
2: So hey, Tom, did you hear Josh took the last
4: avocado?
2: Oh.
4: Josh took the last avocado.
2: Yeah.
4: Just took the last avocado.
5: That's right.
4: Talk about bravado.
2: Oh.
4: Just took the last avocado. What are the chords? He wants to make guacamole to shove in his paole. He took the last of the ravioli.
5: Hey, nobody knew about that.
4: And the Mexican Coca-Cola. Because
2: oh.
4: He does whatever he pleases. Thinks avocados grows on trees. I'm gonna tell Jesus. Josh took the last avocado. Make him stop.
7: Thank you very much.
2: Woo!
5: No one else was eating it.
7: Comedian Bobby Jaycox has joined us in the studio. Bobby, nice to meet you.
8: Very nice to be here. And Josh was right. It's actually hand penis.
6: I said you're Jaycox is a stage name.
7: I see. Good to know. We're going to find out a lot about you in a matter of moments, but first we have to wrap up this sportscast. You said you had a world record of sort.
2: The world's longest foosball table is today's
9: stupid world record.
6: You've been playing the foosball behind my back?
2: There's foosball table
6: well, Kathy
2: out there.
6: Bates for you.
2: Huh? Oh.
6: From Waterboy.
3: Oh, yeah.
2: The alcoholic beverage known as Terramana Tequila achieved the Guinness World Record title with a foosball table measuring 525 feet long.
3: That's
6: funny.
3: The Rock. The Rock is...
2: Yeah.
3: Yeah, that's that guy. That's his tequila.
2: Oh, is it?
3: Yeah, he started that brand.
2: Okay. It's about the length of 112 regular foosball tables put together.
3: And whoa.
2: Fans from 48 different countries gathered at the Brooklyn Navy Yard to play a game on what organizers called the world's table. Yeah, and it says right here, and I gotten down farther and read it beforehand.
3: Oh, sorry.
2: Terramana Tequila is spirit founded in 2020 by The Rock.
6: I see.
2: You smell the tequila, The Rock.
3: I love a good tequila.
2: Is cooking.
7: As you can see,
3: it's fun.
6: That's hundreds of people fun. Can play it at once.
2: Yeah.
8: But I mean, you
2: don't know what's going on.
8: Yeah, I hate to be
2: with the guy at the head of the table and the guy at the end of it.
7: Is that one ball?
3: Not the point.
6: I hope it's one ball.
3: That's so funny.
2: Well, I'm just waiting for the ball to get down here to me. No problem.
8: I hate foosball.
6: Oh, you do? You must be bad at it.
8: Yeah, I just hate it. I never play it.
2: Do you have a foosball table you'd like to get off your hands? I'll come pick
8: no,
2: it up.
8: No, I can't stand it.
2: All right.
8: It's stupid.
3: What kind of table games do you enjoy?
2: I know you can't play poker or cards. You don't play Uno?
3: Okay, I don't mean poker or
8: supposedly,
3: cards.
6: Bubble hockey is my favorite, Jess.
3: What is that?
6: Oh, it's like the dome over the hockey guys. And I just love that. And I don't know, though. Air hockey is really fun.
3: Air hockey's so good. And what about the table shuffleboard?
8: I love that.
6: Yeah, fun.
3: I love
8: that. With the sand on it.
2: That's what they call it. It's shuffle puck.
3: Oh, Jesus. Wow. Okay, sorry. I didn't know you invented it.
8: Yeah, shuffle puck is fun. I love air hockey.
4: Yeah, air hockey's fun.
8: Foosball, I will admit I dislike it for the wrong reason.
3: Okay, why?
8: Because all the guys that played it when it was coming out were such a-holes.
3: Oh,
6: I got you.
3: Okay,
6: ruined it for you.
8: Gotcha. Yeah, it was no fun.
3: What about table tennis? Do you enjoy that?
8: Yeah, okay. I'm not very good at it. And then supposedly I'm about to be taught.
2: Oh.
8: I have been informed that I am about to have to learn a card game called euchre.
3: You are not a euchre player?
8: I've never. I'm terrible at cards anyway.
3: Who does play euchre here? And I know it's regional. Yeah, no. Okay.
10: No.
3: I'm a big euchre player.
10: Euchre, nope. I barely know her.
6: That's Bobby J. Cogsley.
3: So, yeah, you are married to a Hoosier now, so you have to learn to play euchre.
2: Why? Was it her idea for you to learn how to play euchre?
7: Yes.
2: I think that's nice.
8: Yeah.
7: You can say no.
2: She wants to spend
8: one more thing she can be better at than I am.
3: If you're from this area, you have to be able to play euchre. It is a holiday game. Yep. Oh, you've been exposed.
7: Once.
3: Yeah, to the cards. And
7: Thanksgiving. Yeah. Never do it again.
8: Well, that's because it was a rough Thanksgiving. So we'll find out.
6: Your father just came out.
3: I can't wait. Can we... Another place that we're going to need a film crew, you learning how to play euchre.
2: Oh, man.
7: Oh, yeah.
3: That's going to be something.
2: Yeah, when the jack switch suits. my God.
8: Oh, no.
2: Yeah.
6: What? He's already.
7: They have a costume change?
8: I can't focus. You know that.
2: I know it.
8: 8 playing cards.
3: But when you learn, it's so
8: okay,
3: good.
8: Well, we'll see. Now, that would conclude our sports broadcast.
2: It certainly
8: would. Let's meet our guest, comedian Bobby J. Cox.
10: Thank you, guys.
8: I'll tell you what, Bobby, you could very easily segue into playing Jesus.
10: Yeah.
8: Jesus Christ Superstar. You got long, long hair.
10: Jesus with a lisp. Yeah, for sure. Yeah.
8: You got the full beard going. Mm-hmm.
3: A cute kid rock, I would say.
10: Yeah.
3: Yeah.
10: I appreciate that.
3: I would go there, too. Yeah.
10: I've also.
8: Yes.
3: Yeah.
8: That's very.
10: I've gotten Joe Dirt. I've gotten Kid Rock. Yeah, I've gotten a lot of those guys.
8: Yeah. Those are both pretty valid.
10: I've gotten Lady a lot when I'm walking away from people.
6: Sure. Sure.
10: Yeah. The other day we were leaving, and the lady had waited on us the entire time. And then whenever I was leaving, she goes, "You guys have a great day. Take care, ma'am. Take care, ma'am." And I was like, "Did she just call me ma'am again?" And then she goes, "I'm so sorry." But I was like, "Yeah, from behind, I look like a lady."
8: From the front, you'd be the bearded lady. That is
3: maybe it's the silky scrunchie you have around your wrist.
10: Yeah, maybe it's that.
2: Yeah.
6: Why do you have that?
7: Yeah, that's a little
10: weird. Because I have to put my hair up sometimes. Sometimes, it's just long.
2: I thought Jess was making a joke. He does have a scrunchie around his wrist.
10: Yeah.
2: What are your pronouns, might I ask?
10: They're he, they're ha-ha, if I can ever start killing it on here.
6: Now, is that a man scrunchie, or is it a...
10: Very much a lady scrunchie. If you try to get a man scrunchie, it's like, it's just like it has like a soccer team on it or something like that.
6: And Emirates or something.
10: Yeah. Exactly. Yeah.
8: No,
3: that's smart. That's very good for your hair.
10: Yeah,
3: silky one.
10: The silky, that's what the girls have shown me. I have to do that.
8: Now, once again, there's a photograph of me with hair like that.
3: Yeah.
8: Did they post it yet?
3: Yes.
2: My goodness.
6: Did you ever put your hair up or anything or ponytail
8: up?
6: It? Or ponytail?
8: No.
6: Okay.
7: Oh, like a bun?
8: I would ponytail it if I was painting, which I was.
2: You know,
8: I was painting houses a lot.
2: If you take care of your hair, if you had hair to take care of, it doesn't naturally make you gay. I heard what you said. Do you put your hair up?
10: No, it's why you put it up.
3: Yeah.
8: No. The man bun.
3: I know why I put my hair up.
8: Yeah. The man.
2: Oh!
7: Well, you got to get out of the way.
2: That's like one or two.
8: The man bun, I think, is mostly over. I saw one in South Carolina a couple weeks ago.
2: The man bun's gone?
3: Yeah, if you still have it, you're married to the bit. That's
6: do you occasionally do it, Bobby?
10: Yeah, I occasionally do it. And I know how it looks. Like, I was also judging long-haired guys for a long time, and then COVID happened, and I just kind of stopped.
6: What happened? Because when I knew you coming up in St. Louis, you were always clean cut.
10: Very clean cut, yeah. And then COVID happened.
8: The long hair is fine. The man bun looks ridiculous.
10: It does. And I will say, whenever I put my hair up and like put it in a bun, like to go to do something or work out or something, I do look in the mirror and I'm like,
8: In my entire life, I've said a lot of things. I've never said when I put my hair up.
10: Yeah.
6: Makes sense though if you're working out.
10: Yeah.
3: Yes. Get it off your neck.
10: Yeah.
3: Sweaty.
8: Ponytail.
10: Get out of your face.
3: Low pony.
2: Oh, sweaty.
6: There are great. Doesn't Christy love the man bun?
3: She does. Yes. She's a big fan.
2: She likes long hair.
6: So you probably meet girls that like it.
10: Yeah.
3: I don't hate it.
10: Yeah.
8: I do.
3: We know.
2: Sorry. Wow.
3: Every restaurant you go to has a guy with a man bun.
2: And you totally base that on...
8: This is if they can bring me oranges and my iced tea. I don't care what kind of idiot they are.
2: You base it on just the appearance of the man bun. You hate it just on that.
8: It's ridiculous.
3: Have you told somebody that they should get rid of their man bun?
8: No, I just mock them behind their back. Yes.
3: I just don't tip them,
8: No.
6: That'd be funny.
2: There'll be no tip, Sissy Mary.
7: Now, what I used to do, I would gather in the back, and then I'd get a an afro pick with a fist, black fist on it, leave it there. It confuses people.
3: That would
4: confuses us, you say.
2: that might be the perfect crime.
7: Can you buy an afro pick that doesn't have the fist on it?
3: Yeah,
7: it
3: I have one.
4: Doesn't have the fist? Yeah.
3: I have
10: yeah, my mom had a bunch of them. Yeah, they're teal.
4: Most have a fist on them?
6: No, most do not have a fist on them.
7: You know, the Eldridge Cleaver, Bobby Seale afro pick?
3: Oh, yeah. With the metal tines? Yeah, I have that.
6: Oh,
3: yeah.
6: Yes, but do you have any with a fist?
3: No.
6: Of course not.
7: You've never read Soul on Ice.
4: well, fist.
2: Eldridge Cleaver, right?
7: Mm. Yeah. Oh, great book. Great
2: Soul on Ice.
6: You never read Soul on Ice.
2: No, I never did.
6: Either. No. He just said, great book, great book. I guarantee you.
7: Oh, no, I did read it.
6: You cross the bookstore when you see it on the shelf.
3: Yeah. Why would you ever read that?
7: No, I just memorized the title. I just got it mail order.
2: The book to self-terrorize. It's just, okay.
6: You see the book and you throw your wallet at it.
7: If you want a good laugh, though.
2: Don't hurt me, Mr. Book.
7: If you want a good laugh, a famous Black Panther, Eldridge Cleaver, did a fashion thing where he created a line of trousers that exposed the male member in a sleeve.
3: Or highlighted it,
7: Put it in a, I'm not
3: oh,
7: totally
3: no,
7: serious.
3: It had its own compartment.
7: Had its own compartment, yeah.
3: Oh.
7: It did not take off. But if you don't believe me, Google it. It's a real thing.
4: Wow.
7: Pants, tight pants with an actual sleeve for the male member.
3: Well, if you got it,
7: sack.
3: Show it.
7: Yeah.
6: And sack.
7: Totally serious.
2: Yeah.
7: I think Eldridge is no longer with us. But what's coming up in the world of news?
3: Oh, we have a plane crash.
6: Yeah, what
2: are you
6: going to say?
2: Whoa. Tease. Do you have someone on a plane this morning? We'll tell you if they made it.
4: Hang in there.
7: It's a 75-year-old plane crash.
2: What the hell?
7: It's a famous plane crash. They found the plane a couple weeks ago.
6: Oh.
3: Yes.
7: It's pretty cool.
2: I defy anyone else to do this sort of broadcast.
7: It's interesting because this is the particular plane crash that got the airline industry to start doing the warnings when you get on the plane and sit down and the announcements. They didn't do them prior to this, and they learned after what happened when this plane crashed and only a small portion of the passengers survived because of the confusion. This is the reason we have what we have.
3: Well,
7: they actually just found the plane.
3: I don't have to read that anymore.
2: Yeah. I think just explained the whole...
7: I just gave you
4: the story.
7: I gave you the gist of it, if you will.
2: You gave her gist?
7: I knew if I said gist, he'd do that.
6: He'd do that.
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30: Oh, Mr. O here. It's the Mr. Obvious Show. I am your host, Mr. Obvious. Let's go right to the phones. Hello, Mr. Obvious Show.
31: Hi, is this Mr. Obvious?
30: Yes, it is. Are you calling from your car, sir?
31: Oh, well, yeah, as a matter of fact, how could you tell?
30: Well, I hear the car phone there.
31: Oh, well, yeah, that's just what it is. Mr. Obvious, you're a wizard.
30: Uh-huh.
31: Yeah, calling from my car phone.
30: Here. Right, right.
31: Got one of these, helps me do business, but, well, I'll tell you what I was calling about. I just, first of all, I wanted to say dittos on that sunshield idea you had a couple weeks ago.
30: Oh, yes. For those of you who didn't hear that program, a gentleman was having trouble with his car getting far too hot during the day. He'd leave it to go to work or whatever, run some errands, and he'd come back, and his car would be very hot and couldn't touch the steering wheel, so old Mr. Obvious suggested a sunshield there in the front window, and it worked really well for him. So,
31: Mr. Obvious, I tried that same suggestion.
30: Uh-huh.
31: Went out and got a really cute little Garfield sunshield.
30: Those are nice.
31: Oh, it works great.
30: Uh-huh.
31: Car's nice and cool.
30: Great. Thanks for calling, sir.
31: No, wait, Mr. Obvious.
30: Yeah?
31: Here's my problem.
30: Uh-oh.
31: I had a perfect driving record, pretty much. Never got any speeding tickets, no accidents, nothing like that.
30: Uh-huh.
31: Well, in the last 2 weeks, I've been involved in 5 separate accidents.
30: Really?
31: Yeah. And along with that, even a couple of close calls that... wasn't really an accident, but close.
30: Maybe you need your eyes checked. Maybe your vision's...
31: My wife suggested that, and I went to the eye doctor, and he checked it out, and I said I got 20/20 vision, so that seemed to be the problem.
30: Huh, well, maybe that's a problem with your route to work. Can you tell me where you are right now?
31: Well, not really. I can't really see any street signs or landmarks.
30: What's in front of you there? Is there a big truck or something in front of you blocking the highway?
31: Might be. I really can't.
30: What do you mean you can't tell what's in front of you? Just look right straight ahead there. What do you see? A big truck?
31: I'm looking straight ahead, and I can't see out because I'm seeing a big Garfield.
30: Wait a minute. You have the sun shield and your windshield while you're driving?
31: Yeah, keeps the car cool.
30: No, you're supposed to take that out of the windshield when you drive so you can see the road. Take that out of there immediately. Grace, no wonder you've had so many accidents. Goodness gracious. Take that out of there.
31: Take the sunshield out of the window?
30: Yes. Take it out right now.
31: The car's going to get hot, isn't it?
30: No. Roll the windows down or something. Just get that out of there. You're going to have another wreck.
31: Oh, that's a good idea. Let me go ahead and reach up there. Get that out of the window. Oh!
30: Hello? Caller? Well, join us again next time on the Mr. Obvious Show. Thanks for listening.
0: Yeah, we know it's a repeat, but things are always better the second time around. This is Bob and Tom Extra.
1: Sorry to bother you at work, this email begins. It's from Rita.
2: Is she a meter maid?
1: It doesn't mention if she is, but she... Rita, lovely Rita.
2: I don't know why I thought...
1: All right, now you're starting with the Beatles stuff. Is that right?
2: You know my husband's a huge Beatles
1: fan. I've been listening since right after sometime in 1995. Love the show. It always brightens my day, Rita says.
2: Oh, nice, Rita.
1: My favorite song ever. It's a great day for me to whoop somebody's ass. Love all of you. I don't know... Fellas, you might want to listen up to this part. I don't know how Christy Lee has put up with all of you for so long.
3: She's got a point.
1: She just might have a point.
2: Rita, I drink.
3: Yeah.
1: Really?
2: Well, I don't anymore, but not much.
1: I don't any less.
2: Yeah, that's true.
1: I'll tell you that.
2: No, behind the scenes, these guys are wonderful.
1: Yeah. Well,
2: yeah.
1: We better be because Christy... is the hallway bully.
3: Yeah, we...
2: I am.
3: We
2: That's
3: know
2: right.
3: better.
1: Yeah, we don't...
2: Right.
1: You know, if we say something to her cross on the air, she...
2: Yeah, I'll put you in your place.
1: Dex us in the hallway.
2: I'll wreck you right there in the hall.
3: Christy, have you tried the new Mike's Dirty cans? They're
2: no.
3: like a... Oh, no, it's some sort
2: like
3: of...
2: Hard lemonade kind of thing?
3: It's a hard lemonade, but not carbonated. And it is delicious.
2: Does it go down smooth?
3: Kind of like 12 went down the other day for
2: okay.
3: me.
1: sort of like a dirty martini? Is that
3: no, it's like kind of those dirty Cokes.
1: I don't know what that is.
3: Milk and Coke, I guess. like
2: yeah.
3: it's
1: Oh,
3: cream.
1: Like Laverne. Mm-hmm. Laverne and Shirley.
3: Yeah,
2: yes.
3: Like a little dash
1: milk
3: of
1: and
3: cream
1: Pepsi.
3: In your...
1: That was, milk and Pepsi was a thing there. For
3: yeah,
2: there
3: they are. They are delicious.
1: Oh, we got Very Berry, Dirty Lemon, Dark Cherry, and
3: the pineapple and the Dirty Lemon. The cherry one, no. All
1: no?
3: cherry is
2: that
3: out.
2: Lemonade.
3: It tastes like cough syrup. The other three, you will drink them so quickly that you'll be drunk.
1: Nice.
3: Yeah.
1: I remember one day, not that long ago, a magical summer day, Josh and I were on my deck, and we were having Zimas.
2: Oh, yeah, when they brought Zima
1: back.
2: They
1: had re-released the Zimas, and that was quite the afternoon.
3: I don't know that we even finished a six-pack between us.
1: I don't think we did. We
3: started getting sugar headaches.
1: And there's nothing worse than a headache fueled by sugar.
2: Yeah.
1: I got into a bottle of... glazed donut vodka one day on the air. Oh, man. If you can imagine that. It's because alcohol turns to sugar. And then,
2: sure.
1: And then you got the glazed donut aspect. Mm-hmm. Good Lord.
2: Double the sugar, double the fun.
1: You would think.
2: You would think.
1: But
3: I feel like Zima attracts bees.
4: I do, too. I kind of feel like
3: I don't know why, but I always feel like whenever I had a Zima, there was a bee issue.
2: Speaking of bees.
1: Speaking of bumblebees, honeybees.
2: Honeybees.
1: Okay.
2: Last night, I went outside to turn my warbler off, and there was...
1: Hold it. Your warbler and your bird bath, right? It bubbles the water.
2: It stirs the water so that it doesn't get... Mosquitoes don't lay eggs.
1: You've got a warbler specifically for your bird bath.
2: Yes. And when I went out there, it was like, I don't know, duskish. There was a little honeybee drinking out of my little bird bath. Ignored the bee bath, but was right there in the bird bath.
1: Hold it. Wait a minute. You have a bee bath as well?
2: I have a bee bath, and then I have a bird bath. The bee bath is smaller. I think I've shown it to you before. It's an upside-down flower pot with the tray on top, and it's got rocks in it and some water. But because the little bees will drown if they get in the bird bath.
1: This reminds me, I wanted to ask you a question. Yeah. Are you out of your mind?
2: I've worked in here a long time.
3: Do you have them labeled properly so the bee knows which fountain to
2: go
3: to?
2: Maybe that's
1: that might have been the problem.
3: You got to have the little sign.
4: I thought they stopped labeling fountains in the 60s.
1: Yeah. And rightfully so, by the way. Yeah. Hey, bee, this is the wrong fountain. Go drink at your own bee bath.
2: So the bird bath that's turned into a squirrel bath, bird bath, bee bath. Because the squirrels like to get up there and drink, too.
1: Damn squirrels.
2: I know.
1: They eat
2: all your bird seed.
1: And... My golden, who turns 13 next month, August the 26th, she turns 13. She's never been happier than the midday when she brought a squirrel to the back door.
2: Oh.
1: Right in her mouth. She was tails wagging.
4: Hey, Dad, look at this.
1: Look at this, man. You'll never believe it.
2: I finally got her.
1: Oh, well, actually what she said was, look at it, huh?
4: Yeah.
1: Oh, man, this is great. Yeah, that's right.
2: Anyway, it was sweet. You'd be surprised how much a bee will drink. Is there a long
3: time? It can put it away.
4: Yeah. How dry I am.
1: You think bees can drink that Mike's hard?
3: I think they'd find it delicious.
1: Dirty lemonade.
2: Mike's dirty lemonade.
3: Yeah.
2: I'm going to visit the girls this weekend. Maybe I'll have to check
3: it out. I think they'll enjoy it.
2: Yeah.
1: You ever drink something at the end of a driveway? That was a big thing there too long ago.
2: Driveway drinking was big where I grew up.
1: Oh, really?
2: Oh, yeah. In the smaller Midwestern towns.
1: I went to somebody's house up in the hoity-toity part of our city, and
2: they were driveway drinking?
1: Yeah, with a box of wine right down at the end of the driveway, and they had their golf carts parked
2: down
1: there.
2: The cul-de-sac wine drinking,
1: and it was
2: big.
1: It was, I believe, they kept saying whoever would arrive at the driveway, they'd look at, oh, it's on!
2: Yeah.
1: And they would start drinking boxed wine at the end of the driveway.
2: That's kind of been a joke at our house because I caught my husband. He has these folding chairs that he got from the Indianapolis Motor Speedway.
1: Yeah.
2: And he was sitting out there in in the garage with on the chair, and I go, oh, reliving our past, are you?
1: Drinking on a lawn chair at the end of the driveway?
2: Drinking on a drive, garage drinking.
1: Well, in the garage, I also have been to a couple parties.
2: Oh, a lot of people do that.
1: The garage is also the site for beer pong.
2: Yeah.
3: Oh, yeah.
4: Oh, yeah.
1: Yeah. Yeah.
2: TV in the garage? Do you have a TV in your garage, Josh?
4: No.
2: Yeah.
1: I'm in the process of cleaning my garage out, so maybe I'll...
2: Put a TV in there?
1: I'll put a TV in there.
2: You live in a cul-de-sac. You could have cul-de-sac parties.
1: Do
2: you know your neighbors?
1: That's true. Oh, no. You know what? One of my neighbors passed away. The one that came over and said, hey, how you doing?
4: Oh, yeah.
2: Yeah, that one, huh?
1: Leonard, I think.
4: Right. Yeah. Oh, he passed away?
1: Yeah. We saw an ambulance over there a couple months ago, and now the house is for sale. So
4: Yeah. Well, maybe he recovered, but he went, you know what? I don't need a house anymore. I'm going to a senior.
2: Maybe that's it.
1: Maybe he downsized.
2: Did he have a wife? Was he living there by himself?
1: There was someone there with him, yes.
2: Okay.
1: I got a couple of his packages one time.
2: All right.
1: I took them over there. And she had a low cut. No, I don't. I probably shouldn't mention that.
3: I went to a driveway party at my brother's house, and one of his friends had the frunk of the Tesla open, and they had iced ice in it, and they just had it full of beers and drinks.
4: Oh, wow.
1: So, okay. So is the trunk on a Tesla in the front?
3: Yeah, there's no engine.
1: Batteries.
3: Yeah, they filled it full of ice and drinks. And I was like, this is the richest, coolest thing I've ever seen.
2: No joke.
3: It's awesome.
1: That might explain why Tesla sells so well.
2: It could be.
1: Because you could put...
2: You had a rolling cooler.
4: Yeah.
1: Is that considered an open container if your front trunk's full of beer?
4: If it's not open, it isn't.
1: That's true. That's true.
2: Can you drive with it full like that?
4: No,
2: Jason,
1: or self-drive, or
2: I mean, I
3: that's
2: know.
3: The best part. You drank all night, then you have it self-drive you home. Is that legal, Jason?
4: That is not legal.
3: Oh, okay. I say try it. It's probably state to state.
2: We're looking at Jason because he owns a Tesla.
3: That's yes. Right.
2: If you're a Knott's Landing fan, do you remember Donna Mills started Knott's Landing?
1: Yeah,
2: she's making some news today.
1: Oh gosh, I thought
2: she's not dead.
1: Okay,
2: I promise. Phew. It's actually good. She's 85 years old, but she's going to be your latest entrance in OnlyFans.
4: Oh, really?
1: Donna Mills is going to OnlyFans.
2: She's going to OnlyFans, yep.
4: Wow.
1: Talk about a gilf, right? Remember Donna Mills?
4: I would think so. She's vaguely from Knott's Landing.
1: Yeah.
4: And I think, and it's a shame he's not here, Godwin had like a date or two with her.
2: Are you serious?
1: I think that's right. I remember
4: either that or somebody was trying to set them up, or I forget exactly, but there was a semi-romantic connection between Pat Godwin and Donna.
1: Absolutely.
2: Man, he went older there, didn't he?
1: I'm kind of glad Pat's not here today. I wouldn't want to break the news to him that she's going to go on OnlyFans.
4: Oh, and it's Jay Giles song all over again.
2: Yeah.
1: Yeah. The xenophobe. Yeah. And one more letter specifically for Josh.
4: Hi there.
1: Good morning, Josh. I heard you talking about cats and dogs wearing clothes. Specifically, Josh mentioned Gravy has a St. Louis Blues sweater.
4: Yeah.
1: Well, this is from Howard.
4: Hi, Howard.
1: In Maine. Morrill, Maine. Morrill. And there is his golden doodle wearing a Bruins jersey.
4: Nice.
1: Boston Bruins. Unbelievable. So there you go.
2: That's sweet.
1: The golden doodle looks like it's happy. I don't see the golden doodle's name in this. Oh. Well, you
2: got to put a name in there, buddy.
3: Murphy? It looks just like my golden doodle, Sophie.
5: It does.
1: All right.
3: I will be taking to the vet today for ACL surgery.
2: Oh, no. Let's think positive.
4: You got this, Sophie. You got this.
2: Okay. You got this, Sophie.
3: I told her to walk it off. We'll see how it
4: goes. Yeah.
1: Golden chasing the Australian Shepherd around the backyard sort of kind of did the same thing. And I let it go for, a couple days, and she seemed entirely better. So she must not have torn anything.
2: Right.
1: But she just
2: strained.
3: Fingers crossed, that's all it is.
4: Yeah.
2: Donna Mills, the 85-year-old star of 1980 soap opera Knott's Landing.
1: Do you remember who Donna Mills is, Jess?
5: I remember the name, but I had no female adults in my family watched Knott's Landing, so I don't remember it.
1: Okay.
2: She joined OnlyFans recently. She told Variety, quote, "I've always appreciated the incredible support and encouragement I've received from my fans over the years. Social media has been a wonderful way to stay connected, but I'm excited to join OnlyFans because it offers the opportunity for a more personal, direct connection, and I can make money." Oh, she didn't say that, but she can.
1: But she can.
2: The page is free to subscribe to, with paid content available for between $10 and $60.
1: Hmm.
2: So far, it does not appear to feature any nudity. Do we have any pictures of Donna Mills?
5: She's old.
2: Okay.
1: All the pictures I can find, she looks like she just walked off the set of Knott's Landing. So I...
5: Oh, okay.
1: I don't...
4: 85.
5: Can I look?
1: Yeah.
4: She...
1: You remember her, right?
4: Her videos are $10 to $60 unless you go before 5 and then they're...
1: you're
2: she
1: talking
2: was very
1: about,
2: pretty at the time.
1: You're talking about the early bird, right?
4: That's right. Yes.
1: That's right. Yeah. You got to take advantage of the early bird.
2: There you go. I mean, is that her at 85? That's bad.
4: No.
2: Oh.
1: It looks like her face is too tight. That's what I'm...
2: Well, she might be just putting up old pictures, too.
4: I have a feeling it's the only probably, thing.
5: Yeah, maybe.
4: Tight.
2: Yeah.
1: What year would you put up pictures of you on OnlyFans, Josh? How old were you? when you were at your hottest, in your estimation?
4: Now.
1: Now, right
4: I'm
1: now?
4: I'm at my hottest now.
1: Okay, with the beard and the, oh, yeah.

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2: Miss something? Here you go. We'll try to catch you up. This is Bob and Tom Extra.
19: Hello, Chick. I'm kind of stumped by this email.
20: You're stunned and stumped.
19: Stumped. You guys rock. What's with you all saying it's weird to drink milk with dinner? Doesn't everyone do that? Signed, Luke.
21: I knew a lot of people that did it.
20: Yeah.
22: We were forced to as kids.
21: Yeah.
20: I haven't had a glass of milk with any sort of meal, and I can't remember
22: how. I never do.
21: Right.
19: Hmm.
21: And it wasn't kind of, it wasn't necessarily.
19: Your dad did it all the time?
21: Yeah, yeah. And I always, there were some things where I was just like, I don't think milk is the right beverage for something.
19: As a kid, I did.
21: Exactly.
19: But I was the king of chocolate milk.
22: Me too.
21: Yes, same here.
19: Nestle's Quick.
22: Yep.
21: Oh, okay.
22: I always had chocolate milk.
20: See, I have a big problem, and I'm glad you're mentioning it.
19: With Nestle's Quick?
20: No, with Hershey's chocolate syrup. I can't get it to mix in my milk.
21: And I'm the exact opposite.
20: Give me Quick all day long.
21: I much prefer the Hershey's syrup.
20: I can't do it.
22: Do you remember PDQ? Did you?
21: Yeah.
22: Sure. We had that for a little bit.
23: Crystals, right?
22: Yeah. They look like freeze-dried coffee.
21: Right.
22: Mm-hmm.
19: Yeah, there was some cool stuff that you thought was really cool that was really awful, like those straws that were flavored.
22: I don't remember those. I remember space sticks. Do you remember those?
19: These were straws
20: space
19: that would
20: food sticks.
22: Yes,
19: the straws that would turn your milk into something. No. I don't think they make those anymore.
20: Food sticks were what the astronauts ate.
22: That's right. Chick and I grew up on those.
21: Were they like jerky?
22: No,
20: it's hard to. Chocolate, vanilla, and strawberry.
21: Yeah. Oh, no kidding.
20: They were tubes of sugar.
19: Excellent.
20: Yeah.
19: Well, we've learned about the world's largest nutcracker. And the world's largest nut.
22: Speaking of food, Cheez-It and Coors Light have teamed up for a new snack. They're introducing beer cheese flavored crackers.
21: I like beer cheese.
22: Who doesn't? Especially on a pretzel, right?
21: Yeah. Oh, you don't care for it?
19: No.
21: Mm.
19: Can't stand it.
21: Yeah, then you probably won't like this.
19: No.
22: This isn't for you, then. You can listen to something else.
19: And I saw this, and I brought it to the table to present it for you that think this might be good.
22: The companies call it the ultimate pub-inspired pairing.
19: Now, am I correct in saying Coors Light, is that the famed Silver Bullet?
22: Yes,
21: it is.
22: It is.
19: Ergo, don't give these to any of your vampire friends.
21: A werewolf.
19: Werewolf friends?
21: Yeah.
19: I'm so sorry.
22: Crackers combine the flavor of Coors Light with savory beer cheese taste and toasted spices.
19: So now you got a cheese that tastes like beer?
22: Well, it's beer cheese.
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19: And it will kill a werewolf?
21: Potentially, yeah. Anything with cores will, yeah.
19: Uh-huh. I know. Help me here. So the vampires. What is it? No mirrors.
3: garlic.
19: Is it a silver dagger?
21: Sometimes silver, a steak, yeah, in the heart. But most of the times it's a wooden steak, actually.
20: And silver bullet?
21: But it depends on the movie and the book and the different lore for different.
20: Yeah, you and the vampire can't come in your house.
19: The lore, very interesting and very literary of you. I want the reality, though.
21: If
19: you what's the real?
21: Wooden steak.
19: Right.
21: Garlic, hit and miss. Your veteran vampires can grow an immunity to it.
22: Right? Oh, really?
21: Yes.
20: Hmm. But the vampire's hard and fast rule, cannot come into your house unless they're invited.
21: Yes, that's for every vampire.
20: And you have to invite them. Right. They won't come in.
19: Now, what about an everything bagel?
21: And everything bagel, they will, again, some are totally fine with.
20: Some are, they won't seek out an everything bagel,
21: right.
20: But if that's all you have, they will have a bite.
19: And I am opposed to the everything bagel.
21: Why no that? Kidding.
22: What's wrong with an everything
20: it's
22: bagel?
20: It's the best bagel.
19: And now you can buy everything bagels in a seasoning. Shaker thing.
21: Boy, yes. That is as popular as.
19: In a what?
22: You can buy everything bagel, you can buy everything bagel seasoning on sourdough bread.
19: No.
22: You can get it on a lot of stuff.
19: No.
21: People just put it on their eggs sometimes.
19: Yeah. No.
21: Avocado toast is big with it. Everything bagel seasoning is big.
19: No, I know. I've just discovered avocado toast 2 weeks ago.
21: I bet.
22: You just discovered
21: the avocado toast you have has it. Has the everything bagel.
22: I bet it does too.
20: I envy you because.
21: In fact, it's verified that it does.
20: Each day is a brand new beginning for you.
19: It is.
20: Isn't it?
21: So now.
19: Kelly says I'm like an alien.
20: Yeah.
19: I'd never had
20: Kelly
19: avocado.
20: Says just Kelly says we got a bit about it.
21: So
20: where's
21: knowing.
20: She been?
19: So I was. We had just had a very frustrating day stuck at an airport, and we were having a pleasant breakfast.
20: I noticed, Kelly was especially.
19: And I actually looked at the menu, which I typically don't do.
22: Yes.
19: And I noticed that it was avocado toast, which I would have been ignoring all my life. But it said poached eggs. I love poached eggs.
3: So yes.
19: So I'll try this. Mm-mm. It was great. I've since found out that my favorite restaurant has had avocado toast ever since I've been going there.
21: Sure.
22: Yes, it has. Sure.
19: So
21: now that you know that the avocado toast that is your favorite indeed has, it's just been verified by our restaurateur.
19: Restaurateur, no win.
21: Restaurateur is somebody who enjoys restaurants. A restaurateur is somebody who has a restaurant.
3: He's correct.
19: He's wrong. A restaurateur is someone who's illiterate. Okay, sorry.
21: It contains everything bagel seasoning. Are you okay with
19: it? No, I typically have a bagel with my coffee friends every Saturday morning, and I went in this week, and all they had was everything bagel. I passed.
21: That's fine.
3: Wait a minute, your coffee.
21: But are you going to still
22: have friends on
3: Saturday? Hold on.
22: Wait.
3: Your coffee friends. I don't get a call.
22: Who's that?
19: Well, you have to be invited.
21: Wait, are you two honestly upset that you're not getting called on Sunday mornings?
22: Saturday
21: mornings to go.
22: Saturday morning.
3: Well, I'm a little unnerved by the coffee friends.
20: Do you know how delicate this man is?
3: I'm so sensitive.
19: You can join me this week.
20: Will you
19: Saturday.
20: Stop?
19: 7:30.
20: He really
3: I'm
20: honestly
3: up at four.
20: Cares.
3: I'm up at
19: okay.
3: I'll get dressed.
19: You
3: got to
19: drive.
3: Shower.
19: Can you drive right now?
3: I'll drive
22: for
3: you.
22: He drove here.
19: Okay.
20: Well, I'll drive you.
3: Well, I have to drive now because someone won't pick me up anymore.
19: Now we're off topic.
3: No,
19: I'm sorry. The everything bagel, it's too
20: much. You're on the
22: but
20: wrong side of this one, Pat.
22: But you're eating it with your avocado toast.
19: I don't think so.
22: Yes.
21: It's been proven.
19: By what, one person who makes it that way?
22: No, the way she eats at the same restaurant. She's had it there.
19: Really?
22: Yes. Well,
19: they don't write it there. It's not written that way on the menu.
20: Oh, hey, look, we have a new entry in the Bob and Tom Stables. Time now for the alien who just discovered things here on Earth.
19: Did you ever go to Dairy Queen and you get a vanilla cone and then they dip it in chocolate and the chocolate hardens? Oh, those are great.
20: This has been the alien who just discovered things.
22: That, I think, has been around since Dairy Queen opened their
19: doors. Those are so much better than the so-called twist.
20: What?
22: The twist has its place.
20: You mean half vanilla, half chocolate?
19: No, because you can't access just the one. You see.
22: Yeah, you can.
20: Yeah, but you are one of those kids who have had their food couldn't touch.
19: Yeah, no, I just the twist is no, there's nothing there. It's just a melange.
22: No, it's chocolate and vanilla twisted together.
19: No.
21: I like the combo too, Christy.
22: Yes.
19: Paid it. But the dipped in chocolate, you've got that.
22: Just
19: that
22: get
19: mouth,
22: a dilly bar.
19: The mouthfeel.
20: Would you like me to blow your mind?
19: Yes, go ahead.
20: You can get a twist and dunk it in chocolate.
22: Oh, there you go.
19: I don't think so. No, I like the
20: really?
19: I like the vanilla
21: All right.
19: Vanilla and the chocolate.
9: Or you get,
19: like my neighborhood.
20: How about a chocolate cone dipped in chocolate? You could get that.
19: You could. I don't think I would like that, though.
20: That's too much chocolate for you.
19: Yeah.
20: I would imagine.
19: Waiting the, you know, it has to be a certain ratio.
20: Yeah.
19: The flavor diversity, flavor ratio, we'll call it what you want.
20: Uh-huh.
19: Now, it's my understanding that we are someday soon going to be able to try something from the state fair that is the equivalent of the chocolate dipped cone, but it's a vanilla cone dipped
22: in butter.
19: In butter.
22: Yeah.
19: I am so excited about
22: that. Wouldn't that be like a butterscotch thing?
20: I don't know what more I want to know how they do it. Of course, I want to know what it tastes like, but I want to know how they're doing it.
19: I'm sure it's...
20: I've seen the video of it. They just dunk it in the butter.
19: I heard that
20: a
19: chemist at Purdue University
20: spent the
19: last decade researching. And when he finished coming up with a formula that makes rice that feeds the world, he came up with the butter dipped cone.
22: Chick and I have always been on the butterscotch train. We've always liked that.
20: Nope. Oh, yeah. Dipping butterscotch.
22: Yeah. No. It's got to taste similar. It's got to.
19: Well, we're going to find out. I'm very excited.
22: All right. Then you'll be on our side.
19: I love ice cream and I love butter.
22: Do you like butterscotch ice cream on Sundays?
19: No. You know what I think the most overrated thing in ice cream? The banana split.
22: Yeah, we've talked about that.
19: And the pineapple.
3: Yeah, take that off.
19: Oh, take the whole thing stinks. It's awful.
21: They are never as good as you want it to be.
19: No, I remember as a kid finally getting one, thinking this is it looked great, and the cherries are awful. Those maraschino cherries, those taste like
21: ass. It's a bad symphony.
20: It doesn't
21: all come together well.
20: Someone thought it did,
21: and perpetuated
20: that. I've heard those cherries stay in your stomach for 10 years.
21: Mm. That is true.
20: That's what I thought.
21: Yeah.
22: Now, if you want to treat
21: 12
22: yourself,
21: if you're a virgin. Isn't that weird?
20: That's weird.
22: Peanut butter parfait is the way to go.
3: That is good, yeah.
22: Yeah. You ever had that at Dairy Queen?
21: You know, I've never gotten one.
22: Oh,
20: my God.
21: And I know I would be a fan.
19: What is it again?
22: Spanish peanuts and
20: vanilla ice cream
22: and chocolate.
20: And hot chocolate.
19: But they're actual peanuts.
22: Yes.
19: No, I'm out.
3: No, but it's Spanish peanuts. It's with the Swiss.
21: Yeah. Also, get them shelled.
20: Why don't you like peanuts?
21: Unshelled peanut butter parfaits are real pain in the ass.
19: Yeah, those are the grass-fed, unshelled peanuts. They only sell them at Whole Foods.
22: You don't like peanuts?
19: No.
20: You don't like peanuts?
19: Not particularly.
21: Interesting.
20: Oh, they're amazing. Not even a cashew?
22: You don't like peanut?
19: Peanut butter, yeah. Peanuts, no thanks.
21: Part of me thinks you're just being argumentative.
19: No.
3: Everybody loves peanuts.
22: You go to the ballpark, you don't get peanuts?
20: How do you like peanut butter and not peanuts?
19: I believe
20: I don't understand that.
19: The peanut butter is more of an elevated, sophisticated peanut.
22: Oh, Jesus, Mary and Joseph.
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0: 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'Cause you're there.
1: Yeah. Hey, Yellow from the O'Reilly Auto Parts Studios. It's the Bob and Tom Show. Christy Lee at the news desk.
2: Hello.
1: Hello, hello, hello. There's Pat Godwin.
3: Hey, chick.
1: Josh Arnold.
4: Hi there.
1: Good morning. There's Ace Cosby.
5: Hello.
1: Hello. I'm Chick McGee. Tom getting all the overnights together.
6: Yes, sir.
1: At the editor's desk. Got his pulse on the finger of... No, wait a minute. The finger of... He's got it all going on over there. I'll tell you that. Here's Tom.
6: I am together.
1: There you go.
6: All right. Everybody, hope everybody's okay out there. A lot of bad weather stuff going on.
1: Yes.
6: Here and there.
1: Hither and yon.
6: I'll be getting a new gutter. Had a tree fall in my house, or parts of several.
1: Ooh. Alarming video that you and I both saw yesterday on the news. An interstate in Ohio, I think. Due to the high winds, like a Hyundai Elantra driving down the road, and whoop, it just flipped it right over from the high wind.
3: Oh, boy.
1: What a day I'm having.
6: Well, Christy Lee is back in action. Hey, Christy, how are you?
2: Hi, I'm good. How are you, sir?
6: Fine.
2: We didn't have any trees down.
6: Well, you were out in Los Angeles, right?
2: Yeah, but I had to come home, and we have a lot of woods where we live, and I was very excited to come home. And yes, I was at the Hollywood Bowl to see John Mellencamp.
6: How was it?
2: It was awesome. I had never been to the Hollywood Bowl. You know how you have expectations when you go somewhere about how awesome it's going to be?
1: I bet you thought it was much smaller than you could even believe.
2: A lot older than I thought it would be.
1: Oh, yeah.
2: I mean, it opened in 1922. I should have known.
1: You know, that happens to me a lot when I go around the country. I go, oh, you're a chick. You're a lot older than I thought you'd be. Yeah.
2: Yeah, but like the little boxes are tiny and your seats are like director's chairs that fold up, you know. It was just kind of surprising, but it was a beautiful show. Celebrity sightings, Bill Maher and John McEnroe and Patti Smyth were all there. Of course, Teddy Mellencamp and her rich housewives were there.
6: She doing okay?
2: Yeah, she's doing real well, actually. Okay. Yeah, she looked great.
6: Good to hear that.
2: But it was a great show. I was very happy to be a part of it. Ran into somebody from Indianapolis, grew up. Yeah, went to the bathroom. Walked literally into this person in the. What are the odds?
1: Pretty high. It happened.
2: Apparently. Yeah. Oh, hey, what are you doing here?
6: I'm here peeing.
2: Mellencamp.
6: What are you doing? Dropping a deuce? We're in the ladies' room.
2: John was great. I want to find out, there was his story that he told about if you're Denise in Seymour, Indiana. He had a lot of good things to say about you when you were 13 in a basement party. That's all I'm going to say. And then he went into the song Ain't Even Done With the Night, which was just fabulous.
6: Great song.
1: She calls everybody, babe.
2: Yeah.
1: Oh.
2: She left a great impression on him. It was a sweet story. Oh, John was great. He was in a great mood. It was a lot of fun.
6: Good. Good.
2: He only has one more show, I think, tonight in Mountain View near San Francisco, and then the tour's over.
6: Well, hello, Denise.
2: Yeah, Denise.
6: We'll be getting to your letters. I don't know if we have one from Denise, but we may tomorrow.
1: You think her name or nickname, Denise? You know what I mean?
3: Sucking on chili dough. Yeah. Tasty freeze, Denise.
6: Excuse me. 13.
2: 13.
6: Oh. Even by rock star standards.
1: You can eat a chili dog at 13. What the problem? Yes. Outside the tasty freeze.
6: Well, no, watch. I'm going to get us out of this. I'll extract
3: this.
6: I can extract us from this conversation.
3: Real quick, I used to think the lyrics in. Boy, for a long time, it was outside the taste is free.
1: Oh!
3: And I thought it was poetic for, we're in the youth and freedom. And
6: Well, that's certainly valid. Let me ask you this. Was there a Tasty Freeze in St. Louis where you grew up?
3: No.
6: Okay.
3: At least none that I'm aware of.
2: Yeah, that was a big deal in the Midwest.
3: So, yeah, I was unaware of a Tasty Freeze. So.
2: Yeah, kind of like a Dairy Queen or, you know.
3: Outside the taste is free.
1: Oh, yeah.
3: I like that better, I think.
2: He did Pop Singer, and when that song came out, I swore he was singing Bob Seger.
6: The first time I heard it, I thought he was. I remember the first time I heard that song, we were all in Orlando at Disney World doing a special show, and they played it from here, and we didn't have the actual, whatever you want to call it, CD in front of us, And I thought he was saying, never want to be Bob Seger.
2: Yeah, me too.
6: What's wrong with Bob Seger?
2: Right? Yeah.
6: You're just like him. You're both mega millionaires singing great songs. Now, I can extract this from our conversation that you aforementioned. You mentioned chili dogs. We have a poll out there. What is Miss Hooker going to do next week on Hooker the Cooker, her little video show that we put on the Bob and Tom YouTube channel? You can vote. There, you have your three options. Head over to the website, bobandtom.com, and please check in.
2: Is chili dog one of them?
6: No.
2: Oh, but, well, you said that.
6: I thought the topic of food would be generic enough that we could go right there.
1: Suck it on chili dog.
6: The choices are fresh corn cakes, which is a concoction where you take stale bread, rehydrate it, and add corn.
1: Cornbread casserole.
6: This
1: is different, I guess.
6: Yeah, green room cookies.
1: Yeah.
6: And Jess's high school breakfast sandwich, which
2: what's
6: you would make.
2: Green room cookies.
1: The Biscoff, cream-filled, and pancake batter.
2: Love those.
1: And then dunked in pancake batter.
6: And then recooked.
2: Yum.
1: Cooked again.
6: So you can vote. Go to bobandtom.com. While you're there, you can also click and send us your emails, which we love to hear from you. And we often begin the show reading from you, finding out what's on your mind. We have a request from right off the bat for Patty G. Pat Godwin has his guitar chops back because he can now use his right arm after having shoulder surgery. This letter reads as follows. You guys, I had a cool experience related to one of my favorite Pat Godwin songs. I'm in a band in upstate New York. We're known as the Rascal Kings. We recently played a gig at a nudist camp.
2: Uh-huh.
6: While there, I noticed they were all playing naked pickleball.
3: Yeah.
6: I had the song stuck in my head all day. Now, you've also played a nudist camp.
3: Yeah, one time.
6: And when you were on stage in the audience, they were primarily naked. Is that correct?
3: Yeah, that was here in this state. I also did it in Jamaica at Hedonism, where they're all butt naked out there.
2: But you were not audience. Naked.
3: No.
2: Okay.
6: That is an option, I understand.
2: Yeah.
6: For the performers.
3: That would be too distracting for the audience. They couldn't keep their eyes off the hog.
1: He said the hog. It's the hog.
6: Dangling below the guitar.
3: No guitar can handle
1: the hog.
6: Would you play a ukulele just
3: a little mandolin?
6: Made it look a little bigger. play a baby Taylor, one of the smaller guitars.
3: Yeah, the mini Taylor.
6: So you look huge.
1: Wasn't Red Hot Chili Peppers totally naked at Woodstock 99 or something? All of them. I know Flea was. He likes to be naked.
6: Well, they did a thing where they put just a sock over the male member.
1: That was before that. But yeah, I think they all it was not.
6: I'm not sure they got the sock to stay on.
1: What do you mean?
2: Maybe a little tape.
3: They don't cut the elastic off the tops of theirs.
2: Yeah, that's true.
6: They don't?
1: That's true, you weirdo. Oh, you should have. I had to sit through this yesterday morning. Oh, well, this is very exciting. I've got these new socks that I love. You know there are socks they make that are no shows. And my brain's getting softer as he's talking. And I have found this pair last week, and now so I had to buy immediately 8 pairs. And
6: well, no, I
1: here
6: did
1: we
6: a
1: go.
6: Test pair.
1: Uh-huh.
6: And I liked them, so
1: He's on to the no-show bandwagon.
2: Finally found the no-shows.
1: Do you remember the awe and surprise and shock that he found with rolling carry-ons?
2: Yes.
1: It's translated to no-show socks now. He's never heard of such a wonderful idea.
6: As long as
1: you're happy.
6: They should be coming today, as a matter of fact.
1: Oh, well. We need to put
3: Stand
1: a man
3: by
1: out
3: the
1: there.
3: Mailbox.
1: Yes, let's get that guy out there at the front door.
6: When I opened up my email this morning, there was an alert. My socks are coming.
1: All right.
6: Very excited.
1: Far from the days of 6 to 8 weeks for delivery.
6: Yeah. Now, coming up today, we have a great letter in a minute here that will verify a very important observation that Josh made yesterday regarding...
4: Yes, Josh is amazing.
6: The sex survey and the so-called map, whatever it is, Love Honey created based on what adult products are being purchased in what areas. And I think this will underscore Josh's point about the randomness. We'll get to that.
1: Let's highlight that.
6: We also have a really great story about monkeys.
1: This is a great story. Tom found it. It's a great story. I'm endorsing it 1,000,000%.
6: And there's more to it. I didn't give you the whole thing. There's more to it about monkeys and their relation to high-end professional sports.
2: Oh, really?
1: We're not getting you.
6: Yeah, it's really funny. With an international flair, by the way.
1: Oh, yes.
6: It's not like there are going to be monkeys in the sidelines at NFL games.
1: Not yet.
6: But if they ever play one over there,
1: oh yeah,
6: they'll have to.
1: Would have to distract them somewhere. Yeah, they have trouble with the macaque monkeys.
2: Oh,
6: you'll find out what we're talking about.
1: Macaque.
6: right now, are we heading over to Christy Lee?
2: Are we?
1: No. Well, no. We're going to Simply Safe. Oh, okay. And let me tell you about Simply Safe celebrating their 20-year anniversary. Think about what you've gone through in the last 20 years. Well, you do that. I don't think I want to. But Simply Safe has changed quite a bit since I started using them about 15 years ago. 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Plus, please, a favor, write the Bob and Tom Show in the How Did You Hear About Us survey to let them know we sent you. It will make me and Tom and everybody here smile. Don't forget, there's no safe like Simply Safe.
6: Thank you very much. We got Simply Safe right there. I can see it from here. We certainly appreciate Simply Safe. Coming up today, some exciting stuff from the world of news. A bizarre story about a high school football player who, I don't know if you heard this, Josh, his helmet was feeling weird.
1: Mm-hmm.
6: And after an hour, he took it off, and there was a poisonous snake inside it.
3: Oh, my gosh.
6: During practice. Wow.
1: Well, need to do the story now. So
6: there's a lot more to it than that.
1: What do you mean?
6: We have an amazing world record. All on the way to this place. These are the O'Reilly Auto Parts Studios. 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
6: Hi.
5: Wearing a snappy scarf today. How about that, huh?
6: Oh, yeah.
5: Josh, you think I could rock that, you think?
7: Oh, I'd love to see you in a...
5: Yes.
7: Dude, I think you can.
6: Oh, absolutely.
5: The boys in the band, Roadshow.
8: Go Ascot.
5: I love a scarf. I've got scarves. I just don't wear them here. I don't wear them in here.
8: An ascot makes more of a statement.
5: What is the statement that an ascot makes?
6: That you're an ass?
7: I think the statement is,
5: There's Pat Godwin.
9: Hello.
5: Did your father wear a scarf like Chris?
9: Oh, yeah.
6: Okay. Now, wear a rock and roll scarf.
9: That would complement the cape.
6: Like Steve Tyler does.
5: That's right.
8: Well, again, pulling off the cape. That is a rough move.
5: Can I wrap a scarf around my microphone like Steven Tyler?
6: That'd be cool.
8: Yeah, that'd be really cool.
7: It'd be awesome. And Pat, you could tape a line of picks.
6: Guitar picks down here.
5: Yes.
8: That would be hilarious.
5: Thank you, Josh Arnold. There's Ace Cosby.
10: Hello.
5: I'm Chick, and Tom is here. Hi, and we've got emails from our listeners brought to you by NHTSA. One drink can throw off your reaction time and your judgment on a motorcycle. If you hit the bottle, don't roll the throttle. Plan ahead for a safe and sober ride home. 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
8: Well, thank you very much, NHTSA. Thank you very much, Chick McGee.
5: Yes, sir.
8: Let's get to our letters. I mentioned this one. This is a guy from a band, Matthew. He plays in the band The Rascal Kings in upstate New York. Recently, they played a nudist camp.
6: Mm.
8: And while there, he observed naked folks playing pickleball.
9: And
8: Patty G is here with us.
9: Ha-cha-cha-cha-cha.
8: You have a song that...
5: Have you seen The Dink yet?
6: What is that?
9: I have, yeah.
5: Apple TV?
6: Yeah, I noticed
5: Dink. It's all about pickleball.
9: It's fantastic. I liked it.
5: Is
6: it a documentary?
5: No, it's cute. It's cute.
7: Jake guy.
5: He's a likable cuss, isn't he?
7: Yes.
9: You got your Mary Steenburgen in there.
5: Yep. And I'm blanking on the actual tennis player who's in it. Andy Federer.
9: Right?
5: Andy Federer.
7: Do they get naked?
5: Andy Roddick is in it.
7: Are you naked pickleball in that?
5: No, not in that. Mary Steenburgen and
8: so it's called The Dink.
5: Yeah.
8: And what is a dink?
9: That's a shot.
5: That's a shot in pickleball.
9: It's kind of a drop shot right by the net.
5: It's like a dunk.
7: They're tough.
5: It's like a dunk, but it's a dink.
8: Very timely.
5: Yes.
8: Now, Pat, you have your song. We have a special request from Matthew.
9: Pickleball, naked pickleball.

0: age, folks of a certain age. But nudity is best left to the young.
1: This is the bridge.
0: Look at them having fun, wrinkling in the sun.
2: It's like a different melody and everything.
0: I had no idea Saul was so well hung. Drag it out, playing pickleball, naked pickleball.
2: Saul.
0: Better than a swim or a walk in the mall, playing pickleball, naked pickleball, with Esther Clem, Thelma, and Big D Saul, pickleball.
2: Even with a circumcision, he's hung like a donkey. That's very impressive, Saul. Thank you very much. Yesterday.
1: The Rascal Kings.
3: While we were in California, we went to brunch, and when we walked into the hotel where the brunch was being held, there was a gentleman standing there, and he goes, "Are you here for the bris or brunch?" And I go, "I pick brunch every time, sir."
4: Bris or brunch?
2: At the same place?
3: Yes, at the same place.
4: Well, it's probably a center.
3: It was a hotel.
4: There's your food, and there are different rooms.
2: Well, don't get the calamari. It might be might be Junior's dick tip, whatever.
0: Has anybody here been to a bris besides myself? Wow.
3: No.
0: That's a knee buckler.
3: I didn't want to go.
4: The crying, right? I can't take
0: man,
4: the crying.
0: Oh, man, it is rough.
4: I can't take it.
1: The crying. That's just the grown men watching.
4: Yes.
2: I can barely go to my dog's neutering. I've got a new puppy, by the way.
3: Oh, how's that going?
2: Great.
3: Good.
2: So far, only 3 accidents in, 12 days?
1: That's impressive.
4: And didn't you say all urine? No?
2: Yes.
4: Yeah.
2: He's not pooped in the house yet.
4: Right.
1: I think I'd rather be the poop.
2: It's easier to clean.
4: Absolutely,
0: it does less damage.
2: Mm-hmm. But I have being a dog person, I have a.
4: Do you have a system for urine as well?
2: Yeah, I have what's it called? It's like a miniature rug doctor.
1: Yeah, those are great.
2: Vacuum thing.
4: That sucks
3: green
4: up.
3: Machine. You have the green machine.
4: Sucks up a liquid.
2: You spray it with this stuff, and then I've got those floor fans that you. In fact, right now they're on.
1: Oh.
2: So you walk into my house, there's cords everywhere. The problem is we had to have a compromise. When I lived by myself, I had no carpeting anywhere. If you sell carpet, I'm sorry. I hate carpeting. Now we have throw rugs all over the place.
4: Oh, I love the area rug, the throw rug. Yes. Area rug makes the world go round.
3: Or you could throw them in the wash.
2: No, these are too big.
3: Oh.
2: You have to, some guy comes over and takes them and... comes back with a Brinks truck. So
4: speaking
2: I can pay
4: of
2: him.
4: All this, are you going to share the biggest news that you shared with us off the air earlier this morning that has really got him at sixes and sevens? He can't.
0: Oh, I don't.
4: I don't know how he's going to deal with this, but you'll see.
2: As you know, I enjoy drinking coffee.
3: Yes, you do.
2: But I have never in my life had a coffee maker at my house.
3: Yes.
2: Because coffee is something you have elsewhere.
4: Coffee is out there, not in your home.
2: You get up on a Saturday, you go to a nice coffee shop, sit down.
3: You hate being home, don't you?
2: No, I love being home. I just I don't want to drink coffee. I've always been kind of an unwritten rule.
3: Okay.
2: Kelly's not a coffee drinker. But suddenly yesterday she's announced that she's going to get a coffee machine of some sort. So I said, well, let me go with you because I was in that Williams-Sonoma place. Coffee machines that cost more than my first car.
4: Yeah, you can spend as much money as you want on a coffee machine.
3: So why is she getting a coffee machine if she doesn't drink coffee?
2: It's very complicated. She's quitting one of the beverages she drinks all the time because she thinks there's something in them that's causing something. I don't know. It's a very complicated situation. But she's not going to be drinking coffee. She wants one to make other stuff.
1: Oh, okay. All right.
2: I don't know. I'm not going to start.
1: Honestly, it doesn't sound like it affects you all that much.
3: No, because you can go out and still get your coffee.
4: He's slowly losing the carpeting, the coffee machine.
0: A lot of
4: he's losing control of everything.
1: Throw rugs. Control's been lost.
3: Oh, he left that long.
2: Because I'd be happy to roll up all the throw rugs.
4: It's just
2: and put them in the garage until the puppy's no longer a puppy.
1: That's not a terrible idea.
4: I'll
2: give her a number. You can run it by her, okay?
1: I think I'm on her good side. I'll stay there.
2: Okay, good. Now, yesterday we had a story that Josh made an observation about this story that I thought was absolutely dead on correct.
4: Salient.
1: Astute?
4: Yes.
2: Yeah, and the story was this, what is it called, Love Honey or something?
4: It's some outfit that sells naughty stuff.
3: Yeah. Okay.
2: Yeah. And they released their so-called sex map Oh, here it is. Here's the story. They're called global sex toy retailer Love Honey has launched an interactive international sex map revealing the intimate shopping preferences in various cities across America. For example, according to them, the sexiest state is Vermont because they purchase the most sex toys overall.
3: Vermont.
2: Yeah. Little tiny Vermont.
3: Yeah.
2: And Josh made the observation, hey, maybe some of these, it's just one guy. For example,
5: hi, I live in Vermont.
2: Yeah, Jersey City, New Jersey leads in French made outfits.
1: Yeah, somebody's skewing the numbers somehow.
2: So comes from Badger, Minnesota.
3: Okay.
2: You may recall that Badger was in the survey. Badger, Minnesota buys the largest condoms.
3: Okay.
2: So we're thinking, well, that's impressive. It's got to be a fairly small town. Dear Bob and Tom, I live in Badger, Minnesota.
4: Congratulations.
1: Yes.
2: I heard you say it's known in the survey for buying the largest condoms. The population here is about 400.
1: Really?
2: I want to let you know that I'm pretty sure I am the one that skewed that data. But it's not what you're thinking.
3: Oh.
2: I'm a veterinarian, and we order extra large condoms for various research purposes related to animals that have rather large male members.
1: No kidding.
4: Huh.
2: So it's funny to hear our small town's name on your show. Well, yeah, I imagine in Badger, Minnesota, probably a lot of farm animals, et cetera, et cetera.
1: They're buying by the gross.
3: Yeah, probably a lot of badgers, too, right?
1: Yeah,
4: and their units per their size are the largest on the face of the earth.
3: The
4: badger penis is three and a half times the size of a badger.
1: They look like a puppy dragging a hose.
4: Yeah, it's unbelievable.
2: Help me again here. A badger's what, like a raccoon or something?
4: No. A badger's like a Michigan Wolverine, but it's a badger. It's kind of different.
2: Yeah. Okay. All right.
4: They're all those little weird.
2: I'm not sure. I didn't know my beavers from my marmots until. Yes, and by the way, coming up next
3: marmot?
2: Week.
4: Don't stop saying marmot. It's marmot.
2: It's spelled with an O.
1: I know, but it is marmot, usually pronounced more casually.
2: Okay, marmot. You know the fat bear thing?
3: Yes.
1: Oh, yeah.
4: Yeah, the king of the fat bears.
2: Yeah,
4: sure.
2: They're doing Fat Marmot Week.
1: Mm-hmm. They are.
2: Yeah, I'll dig up the story for you. Well, thanks for the letter, BD.
1: BD Wong?
2: No, the guy that...
4: Oh, we're in the football
3: house? Oh, the Badger guy?
2: The Badger guy. The guy in Badger, Minnesota. We have another letter also disputing the...
4: Map?
2: The map. Dear Bob and Tom Show writes, Doug...
4: Hey, Doug.
2: You spoke of the Air Force Base having the most sex dolls purchased from Love Honey.
1: Oh, yeah, that was odd.
2: I run a waste contract on an Army base, and I'll tell you what... There are sex dolls discarded in dumpsters here all the time. Sometimes it's a little disconcerting when you see a body part sticking out of the waste load in your truck.
3: Ugh.
2: Usually you figure out pretty quickly that it's a sex doll.
1: I was thinking about why an Air Force base might have a ton of sex dolls yesterday. Is there a chance that they are used as passengers in flights? For some reason.
4: Oh, what?
3: Oh, yeah. Like in a simulator or something?
1: Yeah, or some kind of...
6: Target practice, maybe?
1: Some kind of...
6: Shooting?
1: They're used as mannequins in some weird way.
4: Test pilot takes one up in the back seat?
1: Or even...
2: Maybe how
1: cheaper
2: about,
1: CPR dolls for some reason.
2: How about a great gag?
1: Yeah, that's possible,
2: too. You think they're used...
1: Yeah.
2: Hey, rookie... You get in the plane, and in the back seat's a love doll with a big wide open mouth.
1: But are they cheaper than CPR mannequins, and so they use those for some sort of training?
4: I bet those CPR mannequins cost a pretty penny.
3: I bet you're right.
6: Oh, yeah.
1: If anybody has any idea, let us know. But,
2: yeah, in any event, the survey went on to reveal, I'll do this in quiz form for you, Christy Lee, what do you think the most popular lube flavor would be?
3: Flavor?
2: Yeah.
3: I didn't know they had a flavor.
2: I didn't either, but...
3: Cherry.
2: Number three.
3: Oh.
2: What's disturbing, number one is strawberry. That's okay. Number four is peach. Number five, birthday cake. What's disturbing is number two, most popular lube flavor.
4: I thought about this game. This gets more disturbing the more you think about it.
2: Is bubble gum.
4: Yeah.

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0: Hey, welcome back to the Bob and Tom Show. Just do that for the family. We're here in the O'Reilly Auto Parts Studios. There's Christy Lee at the news desk.
16: Hi.
0: Hi. There's Pat Godwin.
17: Hello.
0: Hello, hello. There's Josh Arnold.
18: Hello.
0: Hi. There's Ace Cosby.
19: Howdy.
0: Howdy do. I'm Chick. And hello, Tom.
20: Every time you say there, as I always think, there was this one really awful announcer that I worked with when Bob and I were up in Michigan, and she would, it didn't really have a, much of a repertoire, probably affiliated with her lack of intelligence. She'd come out of a song, "There's the Beatles."
0: Oh yeah,
18: oh yeah, oh, yeah. Well,
0: there's
20: yeah. Yeah. There's REO. Where?
16: She obviously didn't go to broadcasting school because they yelled at you for that.
0: There's the Beatles.
20: Well, anyway, she was an idiot.
0: Dear Bob and Tom Show, hello guys and gals.
16: Oh,
0: hi. My name's Paul. I live in Florence, Alabama. Tom was singing, "I'm in the mood for love."
20: Simply because you're... Can you start lower?
21: I'm in the mood for love.
20: Simply because you're near me. Funny butt. Then you pause. Funny butt. Who's got a funny butt? Chick McGee's got a funny butt.
0: So, Tom, who's the most famous person that has sung that song? Of course, the answer is...
20: Alfalfa.
0: From the Little Rascals. The Rascals love them. I was in Los Angeles last week and went to see the Hollywood Forever ceremony, and here is Alfalfa's grave. Just for you, Tom. Look at the size of that
16: wow.
0: thing.
16: Wow.
20: What was his name? Was it Schwitzer?
0: Alfalfa Schweitzer.
20: And he was, I remember he was stabbed to death in a...
0: An argument over a dog.
20: Yeah. He bought a hunting dog or something.
0: Yep.
16: Man.
20: Do you know what? He is in, as a semi-adult...
0: He's in high school age, yeah.
20: He's in one of the most famous scenes in the history of motion pictures, the movie. Well, Ace, I think you'll agree with me.
0: It's a Wonderful Life.
20: You don't think the pool scene in It's a Wonderful Life isn't an absolute classic?
19: Never seen it.
16: You've never seen It's a Wonderful Life?
19: It's okay. I saw it for the first time maybe 3 years ago. Mm-hmm. And yes, the pool scene is an absolute
20: classic. Have you seen airplanes? Have you seen ducks?
19: Sometimes it just takes a while.
17: Well, I mean,
19: we all have those movies.
17: Sometimes you don't know it's him in that scene.
0: Wait a minute, I think Tom's onto something here. If you aren't aware of ducks or airplanes.
20: There's a famous scene.
17: Yeah, why don't you stop bothering me up by the pool? And then he goes, okay, hey. He does the big hey.
0: Yeah. He does it. No, and let me tell you something. Nobody did a better hey than Alfalfa.
19: Yeah.
16: Hey.
20: The scene, they're having a dance. And the dance is on it's a really cool swimming pool that has a retractable hard floor.
19: The gym floor can retract and become the pool.
20: And it's, has that ever been used again in another movie? Because it's such a great, great scene.
19: And they're dancing precariously close to the pool as they...
0: And people are getting, are screaming louder, and they think it's because of their dancing prowess, but it's because they're almost...
19: It's a fun scene.
0: Going to go in.
19: But it's okay that you're unaware of it. Don't...
20: No, no, it's not.
1: Parts of the movie, but not...
20: I think it's... And anyone with even a slight... bit of knowledge of Western culture should know that.
0: Your Bob and Tom show.
16: Well, wait a minute. Okay. I'm still wondering what the next line is. Funny, but what? Who's,
0: no, it just all in stops
20: the,
0: there.
20: In the real song, it's funny, but when you're near me, I'm in the mood for love. But as a kid, I don't know why this caught on at Shaker Heights, Ohio. Paul Newman's City of Origin.
0: Son of a...
16: Yeah.
20: In the mood for love simply because you're going to be funny, but then you stop. Funny, but... Who's got a funny butt? Pat Godwin's got a funny butt. Ha, ha, ha.
17: I do, too.
20: Because, you know, kids think butts are funny. And then as you become an adult, you realize butts are hilarious.
0: Uh-huh. Or juicy and wonderful. I'm not sure.
20: You ever do that thing, Josh, where you take your elbow and you put it just so and you can make it look like it's an ass crack and take a close-up of it?
19: I've not done it, but my brother has. And it's, I mean, we were like, why did you send us a picture of your ass? I mean, it was so.
0: Right.
19: Yeah.
0: Oh, it's believable. Yes. To all get out. Yeah.
20: So this is the brother, the funny one in the family.
19: John. Yeah.
20: Very funny.
16: You really like butts, don't you?
0: You're a butt guy, aren't you?
16: You're a butt guy.
0: You like a house guy.
19: Not really.
20: Yesterday we had, Christy, I can't believe this is your, was it prescience? What's the word I'm looking for?
19: Yeah, that works.
17: That works, yeah.
20: We had a thing yesterday. I've got the headline right here in front of me. This is from the Psychological Post. New research finds women's buttocks play a more stable role in male physical attraction than breasts. They did a scientific study, and there's an evolutionary reason for this. In other words, the attraction to the buttocks, they think, from an evolutionary standpoint,
16: means the woman's more fertile.
20: Essentially. Visual clues about a potential mate's nutritional status, developmental stability, and fertility. You nailed it, Christy.
16: Yeah.
20: So, and that's of course the basis.
16: Well, we've all heard birth and hips. She's got birth and hips.
19: It's similar to that.
16: Yeah.
20: Yeah, and yeah, and but that of course is the origin of this classic.
18: I like big butts, and I cannot lie. You other brothers can't deny. And when a girl walks in with an itty bitty waist and a round thing in your face, you get sprung.
20: There we go. If ever Sir Mix-a-Lot.
0: Oh, that's some good bass, huh?
20: And he was knighted by the Queen what year?
19: It was just prior to that song. Yeah.
20: Okay.
19: Yeah.
20: Okay. Very, very good.
0: He couldn't say that if it wasn't going
19: right.
0: Sir.
19: You would right.
20: Well, I would like to know if anybody else was familiar with the funny butt.
16: I had never heard
20: jingle.
16: That.
20: Interesting. Like maybe it was just invented by someone at my elementary school.
0: We have run it up the flagpole with the boys in research, and so far zero people have heard of you singing I'm in the Mood for Love in that way.
20: Wow.
0: Zero.
20: Maybe that was created by my friend Bobby. I don't know, unless I remember him singing it for me.
0: What else did he do for
20: well,
0: me?
20: Things? Yeah, I can't give his last name.
0: You want to suck on chili dogs back there?
20: No, he's a distinguished college professor. I'm not going to
19: sure those are gay, too.
20: He's not gay. There's a nice
19: you
20: family.
19: Can be distinguished and gay. What's your problem?
20: That's okay with me.
19: I don't know. You just said you can't be gay and distinguished.
20: No, but he's not.
17: Funny butt.
20: See, this is why I don't give his last name. I don't want someone walking.
0: I know his last name, and I don't know why I'm not blurting it out.
20: I don't want someone walking into his class today. Hey, professor. Okay. Coming up, we have more letters.
0: Yes. Remember yesterday we were talking about what's the strangest thing you've tried to get into a car and transport it somewhere?
20: I love this topic.
16: Ooh, that's a good question.
0: Yeah.
20: Well, this all started with Jeffrey Oskey's father, who's a distinguished engineer and a great man. He's done all kinds of great stuff for charity, and he's a great guy.
0: Has he? Okay.
20: He built a sailboat, which I admire him for very much.
0: Yeah, yeah.
20: He bought the mast and the big pole, and he bought it 2 hours 2 hours away from here. He lashed it to the side of his car so that it's sticking out both front and back.
0: Let's go.
20: Jeff goes, is that legal? And he goes, I guess we're going to find out. So the question is,
0: am right.
20: What have you ever done, tried to carry it? I, of course, have done the thing with a mattress where you're holding it with your hand, and your buddy's holding it the other side.
16: Uh-huh.
20: You don't even rope it down, and you drive 3 miles hoping it doesn't fly off the car. We'll find out about all of these important things from the O'Reilly Auto Parts studios. This is the Bob and Tom Show.
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4: 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Velocity Clinical Research helps move this work forward locally, giving people the opportunity to take part in meaningful progress in mental health care. 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
6: Hello, and welcome back to the Bob and Tom Show. We're in the O'Reilly Auto Parts Studios. Christy Lee at the news desk.
7: Hi.
6: Hello, Pat Godwin.
8: Hey, Chick.
6: There's Josh Arnold.
9: Chickster.
6: Hey. There's Ace Cosby.
10: Hello.
6: Hello. I am Chick, and I have an update for you, Tom. Hello. Hello, Tom.
9: Hello, Chick McGee. What have you got over there?
6: British driver Andy Green, 64 years old, reached 406.320 miles per hour. That's just over 653 kilometers an hour in a car powered by two hydrogen internal combustion engines.
9: Man.
6: With a combined 1,600 horsepower, setting the record for that vehicle category, according to the governing body of motorsports. There's a little bit of it right there. And as you can see, this isn't your passenger car to go get some groceries.
7: Oh, my gosh.
6: Yeah.
11: This is a nerdy comparison, but he looks like Luke going across the desert.
9: Yeah.
6: Yes, that's absolutely.
9: Great. And man, it's amazing he can fit his balls in the car with him. That is incredibly scary. How does that thing not take
7: fly?
9: Off?
7: Why? Yeah.
9: Does it?
6: Same thing that makes it go up into the air, they turn that upside down and
9: guess.
6: They make it stick to the ground.
9: Crazy. I know they do that with, obviously, race cars so they can turn and everything, but God, that's amazing.
6: So fast. So
9: he's a former RAF wing commander, so the guy's
11: wow,
9: brave guy.
11: Christy, have you been to the Bonneville Salt Flats?
7: I have not.
11: Is that a place you'd like to eventually?
7: My husband has. I know he's been
11: to watch
7: out there.
11: Like races, or
7: I think he's been out there. He was a sponsor. I mean, you know, would get sponsors, and so I think one of his clients actually was trying to break speed records. I don't know.
11: Because Tom, you've been there. They had to do it early so that the heat.
9: Yeah. They were going to do it at dawn.
11: Man,
9: but yeah, that's cool. I can remember as a kid.
7: I've never wanted to go there.
9: The Bonneville Salt Flats. What was the guy's name? What was his name, Chick?
6: Andy Green.
9: No, that guy. Yeah. Back in the day, the Bonneville, whatever it was.
6: I don't know.
9: It's like a jet.
6: Bob Segrin.
9: No, Bob Segrin was the great pole vaulter.
11: Oh.
9: Speed Riggs, I believe, was the famous auctioneer.
6: Dick Fosbury.
9: Dick Fosbury created one of the most amazing feats in all sports to create an entire new technique. He created the Fosbury flop. You're welcome.
7: Craig Breedlove?
6: Yes, that's it.
9: By the way, sad news, none of the Little Rascals are still alive.
7: Oh, my God.
11: Well, I mean, yes, we're, you know, sad, but we kind of expected that.
7: And Spanky was 64 when he passed. Yeah, I did find that out.
11: Froggy, that's too
7: young. A
11: lot
7: younger, yeah, than I thought.
9: Froggy got hit by a truck and a moped when he was 16. This is
7: God.
9: Terrible.
11: Froggy died Frogger style?
6: Oh, yeah, that's funny.
9: Now, once again, another topic that we brought up was... when you're trying to carry something, say, in your car, and you don't really have a way to do it.
6: But you go ahead anyway.
9: Yeah, like Jeffrey's...
6: Because you know what that is?
9: Jeffrey's dad lashed a mast onto the side of his car.
6: That's the American spirit. That frontier. The
11: ingenuity.
6: Go west.
11: Perseverance.
6: You're damn right.
11: Stick-to-itiveness.
9: Every guy has put a mattress on their roof, and they hold the one side with their left arm driving, and their buddy holds the other. I saw a guy, I forgot about this until yesterday. I was driving back from Harbor Springs, and this guy had a bicycle lashed to his windshield.
11: Like a dead deer.
7: In the front?
9: In the front. I remember seeing this thinking,
7: wouldn't that make you dizzy as the wheels spinning around?
9: And one of the wheels, the way he'd lashed, I remember that's funny you'd say that, one of the wheels was turning.
7: Right?
6: Man. Well, that's the
9: right over the top of the windshield. I'm thinking if a cop sees this guy.
11: You know what that is? That spinning wheel, that's a bug blender.
7: Ah.
11: It takes care of all the bugs before they can hit your windshield. This guy's a genius.
9: He is.
6: Spinning wheel. Got to go round.
7: Let's wet and tears. Wow.
6: And sports, CBS Sports President David Burson.
11: Not my CBS Sports President.
6: Sports President. He says he does not have a timeline for a decision about the future of Tony Romo.
8: Oh, no. He's down, Jim. Oh, Jim.
6: I never thought I would feel bad for a cowboy, but that video of Tony doing the sobriety is just
11: sad.
7: Is it
9: a little bit?
6: It's everything.
9: The theory on this is they wanted to get rid of him anyway because they're paying him too much. So this may be their out.
6: The thing is, Romo's on leave until the NFL and CBS they can figure out what they're going to do, but. The head person, spoke to reporters during the weekend yesterday. He said the decision to place Romo on leave was intended to, this is some corporate gobbledygook, shift attention toward the games and away from the legal situation and the troubles Tony's going through.
11: I see.
6: There you go. J.J. Watt.
9: It'll be, usually they plead a mix of prescription drugs and alcohol.
6: Well,
9: is the usual out, and then he'll.
6: I never felt worse for somebody than that guy.
9: Do man, public service
6: anyway, yeah, okay. And it's the climate for that. Just everybody's seen it. And
9: do you think he's a good
6: Tony?
9: Yeah,
6: he's okay, but he's not. Yeah, I don't. I think he's done. I don't
7: really?
6: Know why. I don't know why it happened so fast. Other than your theory, which sounds good, you know.
11: Oh, you really? He's out.
6: Yeah. Okay.
9: Well, they'll have to come to an agreement though, because he's.
6: I forget how much he was making, but it was crazy large.
9: Usually, they have what they call a moral turpitude clause. I use turpitude to clean my paintbrushes.
11: It works, dude.
9: Yeah, it's amazing. Yeah.
6: Anyway, J.J. Watt's going to be with Jim Nantz, the most vanilla announcer in the history of the world.
9: You're supposed to say Watt,
6: and
9: like Randy Watson.
6: That's J.J.
9: Watt.
6: And
11: oh, little John.
6: I had it ready.
9: I admire you.
6: I'm sorry. Jason had it ready.
9: It's about time.
6: He will join.
11: Walk out, Jason.
6: Just walk out.
9: Is he in there?
6: Play-by-play announcer Jim Nantz and sideline
10: reporter Tracy Wolfden, the Wolf Girl. They call her the Wolf Girl.
12: Please stop calling me that.
10: Got a big hairy lip. The Wolf Girl.
12: I'm Tracy a professional Wolfden. Sportscaster. Stop doing
7: Wolfden.
12: That,
7: guys.
10: Hey, big Wolfson. Wolfson, what you doing? You down on the sideline, Wolfson?
12: I hate it here.
10: Wolfson.
6: Last night in Chicago, Ellie De La Cruz drove in automatic runner. That's right. Major League Baseball has automatic runners.
11: Yeah.
6: But anyway, good news here. Sack fly in top of the 10th. Ellie De La Cruz scored Matt McClain. The Reds snap a three-game skid, 5-4. However, I tell you that to tell you this. The White Sox, yes, that's right, ladies and gentlemen. It was Pope night last night. Chicago White Sox, and everybody got a free Pope hat. And they had you could get your picture taken with the
9: okay,
6: Pope.
9: That's
11: the only problem is every seat became obstructed view.
6: Absolutely.
9: God, that's funny.
6: There's no other.
11: Man,
6: no,
11: I want a Pope hat.
6: Look at that. And the mascot for the White Sox, Southpaw. It's a Muppet. He wore the vestment.
7: Oh,
6: the,
7: did he really?
6: The dressing.
11: At what point does it become
6: sacrilegious?
11: Blasphemous?
9: I mean, would they do Yarmulke Night? I mean, does it?
13: No.
11: That'd be right. Exactly. If they were going to do like a Hank Greenberg celebration,
6: right?
9: Yeah.
11: One night, would they?
6: Or Sandy Koufax?
11: Yeah, exactly. I just don't think, but.
9: Either that might. That, I think if they covered all the bases, you know, if they.
11: Oh, I see.
9: You know, you'd have Burka night.
11: Oh boy, I think we're getting into some problems.
7: Yeah, well,
9: these people because these people are all just too sensitive. That's what the problem is.
6: Is that what the problem
11: is?
6: Yeah,
9: they could have Seek night.
7: I wonder if the Pope will make any comment about it because you know he found out.
6: Sure.
9: Oh,
6: he's probably watching the game.
7: Yeah,
6: you know he's got the major league.
7: I'm sure.
6: He's got the major league baseball ticket in the Vatican.
9: Yeah, we had a story yesterday about Jeff Oskey got into a fist fight with a guy who was dealing with a clerk who was not the clerk, but the clerk was some pronounce it Sikh, some pronounce it Sikh. It's the turban dudes.
7: Yes.
9: Yeah.
7: The turban dudes.
9: Do you know that under those turbans they got all their hair? They don't cut their hair.
7: I know, that's why
11: their hair is kind of wrapped in the turban.
7: That
11: too,
7: was one
11: isn't
7: of
11: it?
7: The hottest scenes ever in Out of Africa when he took his turban off. Are you kidding?
9: I've been thinking of going full turban.
7: Really?
6: Yeah. There are many, many pictures of you in full turbans. We've been getting them by the hundreds.
7: Just because you put on a turban doesn't grow your hair. So.
9: Hey, shut up. Go back to Ellie. Yeah, but I mean, it's interesting because they could do it for the Pope, but if they did every other religion, it would be problematic. You could do,
11: I mean, that's the thing. I don't know when it becomes problematic. I guess it depends on the.
6: I thought this was fine.
11: You know, maybe it's an eye of the beholder type thing.
9: Oh, I think it's funny, but I'm just saying. I think
11: right.
9: If you did Orthodox Jew night and everyone had to have the sideburns and the whole thing,
7: no.
9: They'd
7: right.
9: probably find that offensive.
7: Plus, right. We have a Pope that has a good sense of humor. I don't think they would have done this.
9: I don't know. Maybe I don't know who you know who runs the like the Amish people. I mean, who they have a Pope?
11: You know what? I don't know.
9: I think they don't actually, but I mean. Can you if you did Amish night? I guess they wouldn't even know about it because
7: they wouldn't.
9: On TV, have there ever been any famous Amish athletes?
6: Do you not
11: there
6: remember?
11: Must have been.
6: We pitched a TV show and they didn't take us up on it. This was a couple years ago. Was it Charles Goodman, Frontier Forward, and he was an Amish?
11: He
6: was an Amish.
9: Wonderful, Dean. Yeah, that was great.
11: Baseball, I mean, Kingpin. Basketball. That's kind of the premise,
6: right?
11: That Randy Quaid is an Amish guy who's a professional bowler. But
7: according to AI, there are no famous professional Amish athletes.
9: God, if one made the Olympics, can you imagine? Because whenever they show the Olympics, they always have those bio pieces. They usually try to find something tragic. You know, before she was born, both her
11: right.
9: parents were killed. What?
11: Yeah, adversity and overcoming. Yeah.
6: Okay.
9: Narrated by Harrison Ford because he was in that Amish movie.
6: On to the NFL. No,
9: that's exactly. They would call him immediately.
6: Yeah. Minnesota Vikings have chosen Kyler Murray as their starting quarterback. Vikings coach Kevin O'Connell pledged to supervise a true competition.
9: Is that a real name, or is that a real name, or is that a portmanteau of Kurt and Tyler?
11: Well, I didn't hear the name.
9: Kyler.
11: Kyler
9: Murray. Is that a fake name?
6: I believe we have some video of Kyler practicing with the Vikings. There he is.
11: Who's this kid?
6: That's Kyler Murray. He's the quarterback for the Vikings.
9: that appears to be a man of very small.
11: Who's this kid?
6: That's not that far from his actual size.
11: Oh, so he's a tiny.
7: He's a tiny guy.
6: There's no way he's 6 feet.
9: But he won the job, right?
6: The incumbent, J.J. McCarthy, drafted 10th overall in the 24 draft. Michigan national champ. He is out. Murray will have a full month of full-time reps with the first team before the regular season starts on September 13th. Both quarterbacks will play in their first exhibition game on Saturday against the New York Giants.
11: They must have dwarf athletic leagues, right?
7: Like dwarf football?
11: Yeah.
9: I imagine.
11: Yeah.
7: Maybe?
6: I would think so. And if
9: that'd be another great Olympic story.
11: For sure.
9: Especially if it was like the basketball team.
11: It would be unlikely.
9: It'd be like, now, have you ever seen the Globetrotters? They got a short guy out there. It's great.
11: Yes.
9: As you know, I love the Harlem Globetrotters.
7: Yeah, we know.
12: Oh, yeah.
9: They got ladies out there. It's fantastic.
7: We have ladies?
9: So
7: oh my gosh.
9: To compete with these quarterback things, I know they do like a skills test.
6: Yeah.
9: Durability assessment. And there's a swimsuit competition, right?
11: Yes.
9: Yeah, okay. And then the fans vote.
11: The pads sometimes get in the way.
6: An amateur golfer has quit his Missouri Country Club after he confessed to faking a hole-in-one.
7: Oh.
6: In an interview on ESPN Radio, former junior college golfer Zach Holland admitted he staged his ace during an event at Wing Haven Country Club in O'Fallon, Missouri.
11: Why would he do this?
6: He lied to his partners, told them he would tee off on par 3, fourth hole ahead of them. When they arrived at the green, Mr. Holland pretended not to know where the ball was, allowing the group to discover, hey, it's over here in the hole.
7: Oh.
6: Club officials reviewed security camera footage.
9: They've got security cameras on a golf course now?
6: Every hole, of course.
9: What?
6: Holland driving his car near the fourth green before his scheduled tee time, contradicting his account. The video, of course, showed otherwise.
11: Oh, man.
6: When confronted with evidence, Mr. Holland folded like a house of cards.
7: Yeah.
6: He admitted to staging the hole-in-one and subsequently he now resigned his memory.
11: Yeah, you got to go. You have to leave.
9: Well, presumably they were gambling, I would assume.
11: Oh.
6: Well, yeah.
9: They're playing golf there.
11: Okay, I just thought this guy wanted the attention. Man.
9: He's going to end up.
6: Probably tried to make some money.
9: This guy's going to end up drunk, passed out in that safety net at Topgolf.
13: I used to play junior college golf.
11: You don't know.
9: What was the name?
6: You don't know.
9: What was the golf club? What's it?
6: Wing Haven or something?
11: Yeah, in O'Fallon.
6: Some golf club
11: just
6: name.
11: Just outside
6: place.
11: Of St. Louis.
6: Yeah.
9: Oh, okay.
6: Yeah.
9: I know that the St. Louis Country Club is a slang term for a whorehouse in Ferguson.
11: That's right. Any other town, Tom.
6: Any.
11: Any other county.
6: Let's move along. All right, Pat and I are the only one. Pat and I are the only one. High school football practice.
12: Oh, yeah.
6: Remember that, Pat?
12: Oh, boy.
6: Practice.
12: 2 days, 3 days in August.
6: Oh, boy. First 2 weeks conditioning, second 2 weeks, two-a-days.
12: Yeah.
6: A high school football player in Arkansas shocked to find a venomous snake in his helmet.
7: What?
11: Oh, man.
9: It gets better.
6: Animal control officer Maumelle Animal Services told ABC News the player at Maumelle High School had been wearing the helmet for an hour before discovering the snake. I'm sorry. He'd been wearing the helmet an hour before discovering the snake.
12: Hey!
6: The snake was initially reported to be a copperhead, but once officers examined the animal, after they beat it on the concrete, they realized it was a cottonmouth.
9: Just as dangerous.
11: Yeah, exactly. From bad to worse, man.
6: The snake was released after its removal.
9: On ABC,
6: it says here.
9: ABC News last night, they have the video of the thing coming out. Is this a still photo? It's hard to see in this one. You see the tongs come down and they pick up this little critter.
11: Yeah.
7: Was it a little baby one?
9: Yeah, it looked like it was about a foot long, maybe.
11: I don't know about with snakes, but they often say the babies are the most venomous.
9: That's actually apocryphal.
11: Oh, that's been debunked in all species?
9: Yeah.
11: Oh, I gotcha.
9: It isn't snakes.
11: Oh, okay.
7: It was probably nice and warm, so it didn't want
11: to
7: bite.
11: That's exactly right.
6: Salty, I bet it was
11: snug.
6: Salty. They like salt.
7: Snug.
6: Salt.
7: Yeah.
9: God, how did it
11: salt?
9: I guess this article goes on to say that you've got to be careful that snakes will burrow into, because it apparently it burrowed underneath the pads, so you can see it.

0: Talk with comedian Frank Caliendo coming up in about half an hour. Looking forward to talking to Frank. These are the O'Reilly Auto Parts Studios. 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
7: Welcome back to the Bob and Tom Show. We're in the O'Reilly Auto Parts Studios. 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
8: Hello.
7: Hello. There's Pat Godwin.
9: Hello, Chick.
7: Hello, Pat. There's Josh Arnold.
10: Hi there.
7: Hi there, indeed. Wipe that smile off your face. We don't have time for you to be giggling.
10: Sorry, sir.
7: There's Ace Cosby.
11: Hey, Chick.
7: Hey, man. I'm Chick, and hello, Tom. Sports rolls right along.
12: Don't you love the force quit sequence you can do on a computer?
10: Mm-hmm. I do. I like it too, yeah.
8: Who did you force quit on?
12: It just whatever. I had something going. I wanted to.
7: I miss the days when you could take the battery out and then put the battery back in. That really force quit somebody.
12: Yeah, so whatever that you were watching is going to be gone forever.
7: That's what they, I thought.
12: until the FBI steps in.
7: No. Yeah. The grand jury had other ideas. Okay.
10: And you got to find somebody with a boat.
7: The worldwide, I know this isn't going to sound like a sports story early on, but please, for the sake of someone in the room, bear with me.
12: All right. It's a great story.
7: The worldwide bird flu epidemic.
10: Of course birds flew.
7: Is driving up the price of badminton shuttlecocks.
10: No.
7: According to Australian Broadcasting Company, that's right, the other ABC, skyrocketing shuttlecock prices result from the mass culling of flocks of geese, ducks, and poultry whose feathers are typically used to craft shuttlecocks.
10: I've never used one with actual feathers,
8: I don't think.
12: And I didn't
8: always
12: know.
8: Always been plastic.
7: Get a load of this.
12: Wait, yeah, this is amazing.
7: A high-quality shuttlecock, of course. I don't have to tell you this. It uses 16 feathers from the left wing of either a duck or a goose.
12: Now, so stop right there.
7: Huh?
8: Of the left wing.
12: They only use the feathers from the left wing.
8: Why? Is it the way they're shaped, obviously?
12: I am assuming it's a government choice.
10: Yeah. It's an MSNBC thing.
7: Well, I think it's obvious.
9: They're trying to be conservative.
12: Don't they go with it? Aren't they MS now?
10: Oh, yeah, that's right.
12: Yeah. Didn't they change it?
7: No, it's obvious why they use the left wing. The cost of direct mail, carnivals.
10: Oh, well, sure, yeah. That kind of goes without saying.
7: Streaming service.
12: Think about this for a second, Christy. So some person's job
8: is
12: to examine goose feathers just from the left wing
8: and select the best 16.
12: It says, and only two or three feathers meet the specifications
7: of the 16.
12: Of the 16.
10: Right. Huh. The geese have got to be going, hey, thanks a lot.
9: You could have just picked the three.
12: Yeah. geese walking around. Hey, how come you got a naked left arm? Hey, shut up.
10: Yeah.
7: You know you can take the feathers without killing me.
9: Flies in circles.
7: In April, the Badminton World Federation,
10: sure,
7: announced it would allow the use of synthetic shuttlecocks, though players say the real thing is far.
8: Okay, wait a minute. I have a question.
7: Yeah. Oh, boy. Don't look at me. Look at him.
8: So you can't use the feathers of birds that have died from the bird flu?
12: I think those birds don't they have to immediately be buried and destroyed or burned or something?
8: I don't know.
7: In deep pits.
10: Oh. Yeah, I mean, it's crazy contagious, right?
12: Okay. I don't know. I think so, yeah.
8: That must be the reason.
12: But am I correct in saying that the shuttlecock is the fastest object in sports that's not a race car?
10: Apparently.
7: But if you look at it, it's the fastest object in sports, but it's also the shortest amount of time.
10: So it's like for 0.5 seconds.
7: It goes 190,000 yeah. miles an hour for 0.1 seconds.
10: Gotcha. Right, right.
7: Yeah.
10: But yes, initially off the racket, it's the fastest.
7: Technically, yes, it is the fastest in sport.
8: Have you ever watched professional badminton?
12: They're badasses.
10: Yeah, it's impressive.
8: I've never seen it.
7: You've got to be kidding.
10: It's pretty impressive.
7: You've watched professional badminton.
12: It's
10: for a few minutes.
12: You've seen professional table tennis.
10: I got to say,
12: same thing.
7: Somehow, I think less of you.
12: It's not like you're having a picnic.
8: No.
10: Right.
7: Have you ever played? As you would say, let me ask you this.
12: Yeah.
7: Have you ever played badminton at a family gathering, and it caused a fight? Well, it seemed like that's a hotbed for arguments.
12: We used to have a little net we'd string between the trees in Harbor Springs.
7: Yes, I bet you would. Yes, of course. Yes, and then the Kennedys and the Skakels would come over.
8: Right next to your croquet field.
12: There's no croquet field. It was in the woods.
7: Yeah, special guest tonight, Frank Langella.
12: Unbelievable. I'd like to meet Frank Langella. He's one of my favorites.
7: And we're going to play badminton with Frank. He's going to do a vampire routine for us.
12: But I can't believe the bird flu was affecting it.
10: Really?
12: Well, that's because the birds refuse to get their shots. No, you haven't read this?
10: I hadn't read this.
12: Oh, yeah, the birds are refusing to get their flu shots.
10: Oh, boy.
12: They've been reading RFK Jr.
7: And you thought
12: they know what's what.
7: I was stopped on badminton. There's more for badminton.
10: Why did we give him the floor?
12: By the way, the name shuttlecock is funny.
7: In an effort,
12: it sounds like a couple of astronauts talking. Hey, well, how was your mission? Oh, no, I got a little shuttlecock.
7: Well, she doesn't normally put out on the shuttle. What? In a bid to fight off disruptive macaque monkeys.
10: Hey, you just went right ahead, didn't you?
7: You just mashed up against it. The WBC of 2026, the World Badminton Championships, are launching an unusual defense. They have macaque monkey problems.
10: They do.
12: And this
8: where is this?
7: Monkey impersonators. A small group of men have been trained to imitate the calls of langur monkeys.
10: Come on, man.
7: The men will be used to deter rhesus macaques from entering the newly renovated Indira Gandhi Indoor Stadium in New Delhi.
8: Ah.
12: So it's an indoor stadium, but
7: they got monkey problems.
12: Monkeys. And they have problems with all kinds of sports over there because of these monkeys. But the what's the other kind? The langur monkeys terrify the macaque monkeys.
10: Oh,
12: so
10: I
12: see. These guys dress up and start making the sound of a monkey to scare the monkeys away.
7: Yeah.
8: Do we have video of this?
12: wait a minute.
9: I don't think so.
12: Is that guy?
7: Who the hell's that? Oh,
12: okay.
7: Oh. That must be a langur monkey call.
9: Maybe a howler.
12: Yeah. Wow, that is so funny.
10: So that guy just stands there and does that every now and again.
9: At the airport, he looks
10: like a John.
7: Actually, that was, the gentleman was Zafar.
8: Yes.
7: One of the men hired for the job. He explained monkeys are absolutely terrified of langurs, which is why mimicking a langur is so effective.
10: All right.
7: You can't sit down on a balcony in India and enjoy your morning breakfast without a monkey trying to come.
12: Apparently, in New Delhi, these guys are used for all kinds of events. Not just the badminton.
10: But. Have you been to New Delhi?
12: No.
10: Same as the old Delhi.
12: Oh, is it?
10: Yeah.
12: If you New Delhi, like I old Delhi.
7: The Who told us that.
10: Right.
12: Wow.
10: You know, it's a good name for a stadium, the Indira Gandhi Stadium, because nothing screams competitive aggression
11: sports
12: like Indira Gandhi.
13: Hey, I would not return your serve because I do not defend myself.
12: Pretty cool.
8: All right.
10: I mean, have you been to New Delhi?
12: Monkeys inundate. That's just so funny.
7: They have a huge monkey problem in India, everywhere.
10: They'll steal purses. They'll steal your food.
7: Yes.
8: They have problems in
12: Florida.
8: Barbados, too.
7: Cigarettes and all sorts of
12: stuff. Remember that place in Florida? There's that island.
8: Yeah.
10: Can I bum a light?
12: There's that island full of monkeys, and every once in a while they cross the river or whatever, and they start stealing stuff at people's houses.
7: Wasn't that a Jay Giles album, Monkey Island?
12: Yeah. Not their best.
10: That's okay. If that island of monkeys,
7: how dare you?
10: If they don't, somebody needs to build a fake Statue of Liberty arm on that island.
7: You know, I think...
12: oh, that's funny.
7: I think Pat might be able to bring this situation more into focus for us.
9: I got a song. Oh. It's the macaque song. You have to be careful how you pronounce that, because I'm a huge fan of macaques.
8: Are you?
12: What kind of monkeys are macaques?
7: Macaque monkeys.
9: They're macaque monkeys.
7: That's the name.
9: It's a little
8: species.
9: It's a little kind, yeah.
12: Well, I mean, are they New World monkeys?
9: You know, I don't like most monkeys.
7: What the hell's a New World monkey?
9: But I like to play with the macaque.
7: Hey!
9: When a macaque gets funky, I take macaque out for a walk. They say macaque's so cute.
10: Careful.
9: Oh, it makes me want to shout.
7: Didn't warn me. I went right for
9: it. Macaque out of its cage and rock out with macaque out. Oh, if I can't sleep or I have writer's block. Uh-oh, watch that one. I don't like baboons. But I like to play with macaque.
7: Cha-cha-cack.
12: Oh, thank you very much, Pat.
9: You're welcome.
10: You almost corrected yourself into probation.
12: Yeah, we had this story in April. Florida city issues warning after multiple monkey sightings. This is from Mount Dora in Florida. If you've ever lived in Florida, I used to love to see the bumper stickers. I climbed Mount Dora, which is like 40 feet above sea level. They're warning wild feral monkeys should be admired from a safe distance. They may carry disease and become aggressive. There was a island where there's a wild population of monkeys. They've lived there since 1938, and there's this population of monkeys. And every once in a while, they escape the island. So it'd be a good premise for a movie.
10: Yeah.
12: Mm-hmm. You have a little friendly monkey coming up for your meet cute. Anyway, keep an eye out for macaques, Pat. Okay. Now, coming up, is that sports?
7: More sports.
12: Oh,
7: coming up.
12: That's amazing. Coming up, Frank Caliendo, comedian. Ali Breen with Sexy Time. These are the O'Reilly Auto Parts Studios, and this is the Bob and Tom Show.
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9: Hey, welcome back to the Bob and Tom Show. We're in the O'Reilly Auto Parts Studios. At the news desk, it's Christy Lee.
10: Hello.
9: Hello. There's Pat Godwin.
11: Hi, Chick.
9: Hi, Pat. There's Josh Arnold.
12: Hi.
9: Hi. Ace Cosby.
13: Hello.
9: Hello. I'm Chick, and hello, Tom, and sports continues.
10: Oh, thank you very much, Chick McGee. I'm glad to have you here. What do you got?
9: Parkour is the sport of moving quickly and efficiently through an urban environment.
11: It sure is.
12: Oh, yeah.
10: What is the, isn't that one of the James Bond movies, doesn't it start
11: the
10: with?
11: Intro, yeah. Casino Royale starts that way. It's pretty impressive.
9: By running, jumping, climbing, vaulting, and overcoming obstacles. A fitness class in Singapore is using parkour techniques to teach better balance to the elderly.
11: Oh, okay.
12: Okay. What are they?
9: They started by throwing him off the top of building.
11: Uh-huh. Oh, yeah. Well,
9: and the ones who make it. No, that's
11: baptism
9: not
11: by fire. Huh?
9: That's right. The class is offered by Movement Singapore! Exclamation point. There's got to be an exclamation point in it. Teach individuals how to fall and avoid debilitating injuries that could cause the elderly to lose confidence and hope in their own mobility.
11: This is the number one thing for elderly people.
9: Getting up off the floor.
11: Yes,
9: yep. Absolutely. According to Coach Tan Shi Boom. Tan Shi Boon.
10: Oh, Boom would be funnier.
12: Tan Shi Boom.
10: Ms. Boom.
9: And she says that interest in the class has exploded recently.
11: Oh.
9: The group now teaches multiple classes a week for clients between 50 and 70.
11: I think it's a fine thing.
12: I'd like to see what they do.
10: Where James Bond meets Gold Bond.
11: That's right. Oh. Yeah,
10: you break your hip.
9: All right.
10: Wow.
12: Can you get off the floor without using your hands? It's harder than it sounds.
13: It is harder, yeah. You go
12: sit down on the floor and then get up without using your hands, Tom.
9: Why would you not use your hands?
12: It's one of the things.
13: That's
12: that
13: the test, yeah.
12: Yeah.
9: I have various, you guys haven't been around at the compound for quite a while.
12: Right.
9: I have a various system of ropes hanging from the ceiling.
11: Yeah.
9: Where I can just reach up.
13: Those sad days?
9: Yeah, yeah. So I can.
10: Any of them have nooses on them?
9: No, they're too thick to tie. I thought of that. I can get myself up off the
11: floor. Pat, for a little bit, you had your back fused.
13: Yeah.
11: And after that surgery, didn't you have one of those recliners that would stand you up?
13: I did. I got that from Tom when he had his surgery. Yeah.
11: And how was it awesome?
10: Awesome. Yeah.
12: My mom had two of them. Yeah.
10: And then it disappeared. I needed it back and it was gone. It was like $8,000.
9: I only have three stairs.
11: I'll ask next.
9: If you're coming up from the garage, there are like seven or eight stairs. I want to get one of those motorized chairs that go up the.
11: Hilarious.
9: Up the staircase. Yeah.
12: I know someone who has one of those.
11: And why it's funny with chickens, like you said, it's two or three stairs.
10: There was a TV show.
12: They love it.
10: There was a TV show, and the intro every week, the grandmother was presented going down the stairs on one of those.
9: Is that right?
10: Yeah.
9: I don't remember that.
10: Yeah, what was
9: AP Bio has a pretty funny scene, episode of the guy from Sunny in Philadelphia. I forget. Glenn Howerton coming down the stairs in his mom's motorized chair. It's pretty good.
11: Gremlins, though, you remember... The Gremlins got a hold of that one lady.
9: Oh, yeah.
11: She flew out the window.
9: Well, what do you want? Hey, Gremlins going to gremble.
11: They are.
9: Gremlin.
12: Yeah.
11: Hey, they gremble.
9: Look what this is.
14: Stupid world record.
10: This is amazing. I'm telling you, you're gonna thank
9: a man who took up hula hooping.
11: Yeah.
9: To lose weight has swiveled his hips to become a world record breaker. Guinness World Records reports that Jan Janja.
11: Who's this?
9: Yanjia.
11: Oh, Smith.
9: Of China. Hung by his feet like a bat to break the record for most hula hoops spun while suspended upside down with a total of 33.
11: This is interesting.
12: That would be hard.
11: This is something I've never seen.
9: He beat the record by 10.
10: He's got those gravity boots on.
13: Whoa.
10: Where you...
11: He's got many hula hoops.
13: Not just the one, yeah.
10: 33, wow. Right?
11: Unbelievable. Now, he claims he started hula hooping to lose weight?
12: Yeah. He's.
11: I don't understand that.
12: Well...
11: I mean, to work out your core, maybe. Boy, who are these Stepford wives that all of a sudden have to...
9: The chairman has told us to...
11: That's exactly what it looked like. Two witnesses for this had to just slowly turn around to the camera and they just sort of lifelessly
9: started
11: talking.
9: First of all, the chairman is good and honorable. Secondly, the chairman tells us...
10: I have a question. Is hula hooping easier if you're fat or harder?
13: Oh.
11: Harder, I'm going to say, because...
10: I mean, if you're really fat, it just sits there like a belt.
11: Well, that's not hula hooping, is it?
12: Come on, Tom.
9: That's what's known as wearing a stiff plastic belt.
10: No, I'm serious. Is it harder if you're...
11: My guess would be a little harder because you don't have...
13: Everything's a little harder if you're large.
12: Yeah.
10: Okay. I'm just asking.
11: Well, and we were just answering.
10: And this guy seems to have hula-hooped himself into a nice slender build.
11: I don't know about that. We didn't see a before photo.
9: I, for one, want to hear what the two girls talk about the chairman. I might want to be get in on this.
12: One girl looked like she had a big bandage over her face.
9: I want to see.
11: Well, she got it wrong the first time.
13: You don't talk back to the chairman.
9: Chairman is tough.
12: Look, over her nose.
9: Chairman those are her glasses. It's tough but fair.
11: No, those are her glasses.
12: Yeah. They are?
13: Yeah, that's just a reflection, yeah. Not a bandage.
10: Well, what'd you do funny. What did you do to earn glasses?
12: Oh.
13: Oh.
11: You must earn your glasses.
9: Everything is earned. That's what the chairman says.
10: It's like a nice, pretty elaborate jungle gym they've got there.
12: Yeah, all metal. That looks safe.
10: What do they call it?
11: Different standards in different countries.
10: No, that's very safe. What do they call a jungle gym over there?
13: Uh-oh.
12: I don't want to know.
13: Check, you got anything?
9: I got bunches of stuff, but
11: let me check my savings account real quick.
10: Never mind, just asking.
11: What can I say?
10: Okay.
9: How much can I say? The chairman is good.
10: I have a question. If you want to do a world record in China,
9: yeah, it's part of the world. It's okay.
10: I know, but I mean, the Guinness people, they must have a China division.
11: They have a worldwide. Yeah, they're international.
10: They fly over there and
9: how many?
11: Well, of course they do. Some.
9: Why don't we put a man on this? How many adjudicators Guinness World Records have?
10: Yeah, I'd like to know
9: because they travel the country all the time.
10: And you have to pay them to come witness this.
9: You do have to. Yeah, put up or shut up.
10: Oh,
9: you want to be in the book or not? Yeah.
10: Okay. Well,
9: and they're first class tickets, right? Didn't we learn that?
11: Yes, they have to be.
9: Yeah.
10: So anyway, congratulations to Yana, Yan Yija. Yeah, double Y sounds like a badass. Remember the movie that features gravity boots?
11: There are a few.
13: Yeah, the Richard Gere thing?
10: Richard Gere.
9: American, Looking for Mr. Goodbar?
13: American Gigolo, I think.
9: Yes.
13: Right?
9: He's in Goodbar, too, though.
10: Yeah. Are those gravity boots still a thing? Are those still popular? I've never seen any at the gym anymore.
12: I'm sure you could find them.
11: Just have inversion tables.
12: Yeah, those are nice. The Guinness World Record people have 78 official adjudicators spread across 18 countries who speak 23 languages.
9: Wow, that's ridiculous.
11: And they'll travel to wherever.
10: Okay. Well, very good. Well, congratulations.
9: You know, sports? Go ahead and say you like gravity boots, but think about it. Okay, you're all hooked up with your gravity boots. You're hanging upside down. Now, get down.
11: Yeah.
9: Mm. Get off the bar.
11: You have to do a sit-up.
12: Yeah.
11: In midair.
9: In midair, you got to do a sit-up, and then you have to pull your legs off the bar, and then...
10: Yeah.
9: Then when you crap yourself.
11: Right. Then you got to clean that up.
9: Then you got to clean that up.
10: So what you're saying
9: then
10: is...
9: Then you walk the boot into it. And
10: so somewhere along the way, someone put on... We should explain. Gravity boots have a big hook on the heel so you can hang upside down.
9: I think people know. Everyone know. They might not know who Paul Newman is, but I think most people know...
12: What gravity boots are.
10: I'll bet 25% of Americans know.
9: Oh, what boy, a gravity boot is? What's the percentage that they know who Paul Newman is?
10: Apparently, sadly, maybe 40. I would hope it would be higher, but you never know. Yes. Once again, I had an encounter with a young lady who did not know who Paul Newman was, and I was quite disappointed. Once again, go see Slapshot, go see Butch Cassidy.
11: You can't go see those things, but
10: why not?
11: You can watch them at home.
12: You can stream them, maybe.
10: Yeah, much more
9: it
10: fun
9: might be on ABC's Movie of the Week tonight at 8. Maybe that'll help.
10: Yeah, this will do a Monday Night of the Movies.
9: On NBC, yeah.
10: Okay, good.
9: Yeah.
10: Good to know. Thank you very much.
9: Man, I lost my mind one week. Saturday night at the movies on ABC, it was the Pink Panther.
11: Oh, that's great.
9: Oh, my God. It was so
10: great. Oh, wait a second.
12: What?
10: Christy hasn't seen the soccer thing. Can you cue that up? I want to show Christy Lee this.
12: The soccer thing.
10: This is a this was in Brazil, I want to say.
9: Yes.
10: And it was a soccer match. This guy scores a goal, and he's so excited.
9: He wants to have a celebration, Christy.
12: Sure.
10: So now we're showing the video to Christy.
9: Yeah, all right.
10: He jumps over the fence.
12: Oh,
10: and
12: my God.
13: That was our reaction.
10: There's a huge hole.
9: It's a stairwell, but yes, it's for all intents and purposes.
12: Did he break his legs?
9: A hole.
13: He hurt his ankle.
9: He sprained his ankle.
10: But the best part is, right after this, the officials... canceled his goal. It didn't
9: disallowed. Yes.
12: Oh, was somebody offsides?
10: Yeah, he didn't see it. He leaps over the fence, and right there in the field, there's a stairway, and he goes right down the hole. Isn't that fun?
12: No, it's not.
9: Right
12: fun.
9: Down the pipe.
12: The guy's lucky his legs didn't shatter.
13: No kidding.
9: Shadoobie.
10: Yeah. Ugh. One would think maybe the officials before the game would
12: point that out.
10: Walk here and, hey, by the way, so what if someone was, I mean, the fence is right there. Someone could have just been running fast for the ball. And
12: right. Flew over it.
10: Yeah, maybe.
12: Why have a stairwell there? That's a better question. Again, it's
11: boy, how long did he roll around on the floor holding his ankle from that? They do it when they're just pretending.
12: My
9: favorite part of that video is still the guy who's watching him go into the hole, and it's a cartoon, like he grabs the side of his head.
10: Whoa.
9: As he's going down.
10: Okay. Now, coming up, we'll talk when we come back with comedian Frank Caliendo. Looking forward to talking to Frank, of course. Right now, I want to talk to you about American financing. 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
5: Bob and Tom Show, we're in the O'Reilly Auto Parts Studios at the news desk. It's Christy Lee.
6: Hi.
5: There's Pat Godwin.
7: Hello.
5: Hello, indeed. There's Josh Arnold.
8: Hi.
5: Yes. Ace Cosby.
9: Hello.
5: I'm Chick. Hello, Tom. We have a special guest, I understand.
10: We will be joined via electricity and such with comedian Frank Caliendo.
5: Hi, Frank.
6: Hi, Frank.
5: What are you? What? You're not human.
6: No, he's not.
10: Just trying to explain to folks that you're not really in the studio with us. You are, I assume you're at home. Is that an airline seat you're in? That is really fancy.
5: Yeah. I'm on a plane in my house.
6: God.
5: I'm on a plane in my house via electricity.
10: Yeah, I saw a guy being interviewed yesterday on McAfee's show with the guy was in his car. It was pretty cool. It's gotten to the point where it's really easy to get a hold of people now.
5: Well, that happened during COVID, right? It used to be where nobody would do Zooms or something like that on TV for local TV stations, and now that's what pretty much everybody will do that. Oh, you can't do it? We'll just Zoom you in. Like, well,
10: which is great.
5: 10 years ago, you told us we couldn't do that. It would be too unprofessional.
10: And now it's always funny when you can tell they've brought in an art director to fix up the thing in the background. Now, you have some kind of just totally blank background there. Is that electronically enhanced?
5: Yeah, that's a wall. Tom,
10: okay, that's cool.
5: A wall,
10: you got an electric wall?
8: Yeah, traditionally, I mean, Frank calls us from his Batcave podcast room. Typically,
10: oh, okay, that's very nice. Because I mean, you considered putting in you could put a fake slide of some books that would reflect a certain intellect or something?
5: Yeah, I haven't thought of that at all. I don't know. I have a little bit of I do have that podcast studio, like Josh said, which would be a better spot, but it's in my son's over there right now.
8: So oh, that you're I not in it now. I gotcha.
5: No. I'm just in my office that my son has turned into a storage area. No, really. I don't know if I could turn the camera on. I'm worried about ruining this, but it's, there's just boxes everywhere because he's buying and selling stuff online.
8: Ah.
5: And he's lots of like trading cards and stuff like that. So, and he wants me to get into the streaming and breaking the cards where you open up the cards on the screen. Yeah.
8: There is money
5: there's crazy money in that.
10: Yeah, we have a story coming up about a discovery of some kind of unopened pack that may go for hundreds of thousands of dollars.
8: Wow.
10: In the gaming world.
6: Yeah.
8: Yeah, that stuff's huge.
5: But that's not even that much. There's a Cooper Flagg rookie card that was just opened that's $5 million. There are the Ohtani card. I don't know if somebody's found that yet, but it's a new card this year. And I don't think it's a rookie. I'm not sure what it is. Maybe has a piece of his uniform in it or something.
8: Wow.
5: There's a bounty out for $13 million.
6: What?
5: And the difference is, when we used to have cards and stuff like that and trade them, even up to like probably 10, 15 years ago, it was local, or you'd go to a local trade show or card show, and that's where you'd have people bid on the cards. Now, it's the world. You want to put something out on the internet, you can get people to bid on, if you get this card, I will give you X amount of dollars. It's crazy.
6: Wow, gum's got to really be stale if it's coming.
5: it was stale to start with, right?
10: Yeah, this thing that's coming up for auction is an ultra-rare Nintendo Mario game cartridge.
6: Yeah.
8: It's a cartridge. Gotcha. Yeah.
10: Maybe one of a kind. So, yeah. We're speaking with comedian Frank Caliendo. And Frank is going to be on the road doing some stuff. Do you do a Tony Romo?
5: Yeah, yeah. I would rev up the Tony Romobile, which means something totally different now. Because that's when he would rev up, talking, Jim. With a NASCAR race, be like, Jim. And then the key was... So I do Nance and Romo. My Nance is limited to just saying, Tony, because when he gets excited, when Nance gets excited, the VU meters, the guy working the VU meters has to be careful with it. And I don't have a great Nance, so I just figured going with that one word. Tony and Jim have actually, when they used to work together back in the day, they would do me during the game. So Romo would say something like, oh, Jim, it's incredible and amazing, incredible. Here we go, Jim. Tony!
8: And that's why Chick would listen to his local announcer.
7: I listen to whatever NFL broadcast online.
5: Yeah, that's right. And recently, I've changed it from "Here we go, Jim" to "Here we go, Jim Beam."
10: there it is.
5: That's terrible. I feel bad about it, but I want one extra laugh. That's part of being a comedian. I like Romo. Romo's. I met him years ago at an event. I was at the Cotton Bowl, and he was just in the audience, super nice. And you know, that stuff went down in Wisconsin. He's from Burlington, just a couple of cities over from me where I grew up in Waukesha. So
8: just coat factories as far as the eye can see.
5: Yes.
10: Yeah. Look at the big plumes of smoke coming out of it.
5: Maybe that's what he'll be doing. Oh, we've got deals and deals and deals. I'm smiling all the way through my Skechers. So I started doing these, and you suggested it for me years ago, and I was like, Tom, I'm never going to do that. But I've gotten a bunch of Bob and Tom fans that have actually had me do them. John Gruden talked me into doing Cameo. I was like, I don't know. He's like, you got to do Cameo. You do Cameo, man? It's a pretty fun thing. You just people send you stuff and you pick their fantasy football league. You think you could do that? Think you could pick a fantasy football team? You pick it random. They put it right on the screen, man. He's like describing to me how easy it is to do. Now, granted, he does it in his own voice. And it's just him, you know, he's incredible with it. He might be the best Cameo. For people who don't know what Cameo is, you wish somebody happy birthday or something like that. And a lot of times it's just somebody going through the motions, kind of, you know, some people are, shouldn't say a lot of times, every once in a while you'll see, but I put a lot into these and they're like personalized. And then people give me instructions, like, can you do the 10 picks? And then you do John Madden pick, you know, with the 10th pick, Mike's going to have the 10th pick, and then the 9th pick is Todd, Todd, Todd, Todd, Todd. I'm so glad you had a guy named Todd in your draft. At the end of the day, he's still picking 9th, and that's not very good.
8: You're enjoying it so far.
5: Yeah, I'm actually like it. I didn't think I would. Thanks for telling people that I'm not a jerk. And I mean that sincerely. I'm not trying to be sarcastic. Yeah, I've actually thought people are getting such a kick out of it. I didn't, you know, I feel weird about it because you're charging somebody, and it's pretty expensive, but I'm putting a lot of time into it. I wish I just had one where I could just do a happy birthday and it would be like a super cheap kind of thing. But people are asking me to do these things, and I'm actually taking an hour, a couple hours on them.
8: Right.
5: And editing them myself and I'm trying to make them good. I've edited and missed a number once. Like, so I went from the pick and I go and take a look at it and see if I've, screwed anything up, but sometimes I've got like five sitting there right now that I have to do today. But
10: are they requesting specific voices every time?
5: Yeah, well, everybody wants Gruden, and the Gruden's a big one, but the Chris Berman, and I'll throw like topical stuff in, like if you've seen the video with me. With no rear end, I got Burmy got no back to the draft. Say what you will, but nobody circles the belt around the middle of their buttocks like Chris Berman. If you guys have seen,
9: I've
5: that,
9: seen
5: right?
9: it. I saw it yesterday. It's hilarious.
5: Pull it up. I mean, Chris Berman looks like somewhere between, and I've seen him in person before.
7: Jamie,
5: this is like Chris Berman times 10. Some people are like, did he have an asinectomy or something? I mean, that's what people are saying online. It's like, there's no rear end. And people are like, where's the butt? He's like, we're going to find it.
8: I'm a fellow sufferer of that.
5: No, you're nowhere near. And I've inspected from afar. I mean, I've taken a look. I tell you what, man, I've taken a direct look. And there's on a profile, there's a bump.
8: Okay.
5: On Chris Berman, it's convex, man. You got to be concave.
10: In this room, there's only two of them. And one of them's on Christie. And it's very nice, but that's it. The rest of us have flat asses.
5: Not like that. Are you looking at that thing? It's the penguin. I mean, it's
11: now I'm going to get you, Batman. Batman, me.
10: Besides sports picks, are you just doing birthdays and hellos and
5: done a little
10: happy
5: bit of that.
10: Anniversaries?
5: I mean, I get some of those, but it's been the football season stuff is just crazy, and it's been fun. The names of people. I their teams. I just got one, and I'm trying to figure out if I can say it on the air. But it's Trevor Siemian's name, and it's a hot load of.
10: You work clean, Frank. You work clean.
5: I do, but when people give me stuff, I have to make decisions on if I can say this stuff or not. And I think I'm going away from being clean now. I think I'm going to be a filthy for a couple bucks. I'm going to whore it out. people get a kick out. And you'd say something like I try to dance around some of the stuff, but some of them are so blatant. I'm like, maybe I'll be off the screen when I say that. I feel bad. Like I told the Cameo people, I'm like, I don't want to decline these because I feel like they're asking and they're super nice. And so I've done every, this is the wrong thing to say on the air, especially on your show. I've done them all and haven't declined any, but now I'm going to be tested with
11: something really terrible. It's going to be really bad.
10: Yeah, and time for a new rate hike.
5: Well, that's, I mean, I had to do that a little bit. It automatically, as you're getting booked more and more and more, it raises it. So it's been going up, but, mine's going up about 1/8 the speed of John Gruden's. You look one day, he's 300. The next day, I'm $1,700, man.
6: Wow.
5: No, he's not that much, but I'm exaggerating for the point of comedy. You wouldn't, you expect that from
8: for a while there. I think, is his name Brian Baumgartner from The Office?
5: Yeah.
8: He was the number one dude.
5: Yeah, I think Gruden, like I have, like they have this thing that they try to trick you into wanting to do more on the creator end. Like I've got 82 points. Somebody has like a Brian Urlacher or somebody has a 100 points or something. Then you look at John Gruden, 698 points, and you're like, this guy's just sitting all day going, all right, what do we do here, man? I take a look at, all right, little spider two Y banana. Here we go. But it's fun. It's been fun. Honestly, I don't know. It's been more fun than I expected. It's a little bit of work, which is, as you guys know, I'm against for myself. I mean, I'm about as lazy as it gets.
8: You're making people happy, though. You really are.
5: Yeah, it is. Do you do them, Josh?
8: Yes. Or,
5: okay, yeah. Because people really are thrilled when you do it. I think I'm so jaded in life that I and why should I be? I have a great life. It's just that's just my mentality, I guess. But when people, that's the cool thing, is when somebody comes back and says, and I do this too, like somebody will give me the instructions are kind of vague, and when it's expensive, I feel bad. So I automatically DM the people and like, all right, can you clarify these little pieces of information for me so I can do a good job and make it the way you want it. And the guy I talked with at Camo was like, you really do that? I'm like, yeah, I just can't rip people off with bad ones, so I got to work at it.
10: All right.
5: Sure,
10: that's
5: decent.
10: Nice. Yeah. We're speaking with comedian Frank Caliendo.
5: I was going to say, it's the opposite of what I do with you guys.
10: A little bit of road work coming up, Schaumburg, Illinois, in late September. And then October 9th and 10th, you're going to be at Palm Beach, Florida.
5: You'll be in Palm Beach. And Willie Griswold, if you guys know him, he is going to be with me in Schaumburg. And I tell you, Tom, we text back and forth every once in a while. And you always worry that I feel like you worry that I brought Willie on the road just to get more plugs. He's really getting good. I would only have him open, this is like 2 years, 3 years ago now, I would only have him MC when we first started. And he got better pretty quickly. And just from being in the right rooms with the right audience and stuff like that, he really has gotten better and better, to the point where Brian Dorfman over at Zany's came up to me because he was with me in Nashville last week. And Brian's like, he's really good. I was like, yeah, I'm not just, you know, bringing him for the heck of it.
10: And I understand. He also is very good at getting you your favorite beverages, and you're extremely picky about your Dr. Pepper.
5: He's fantastic with that.
10: Now,
5: if we need to make a roadside stop, he gets me to the bathroom quickly in my old age.
10: Which Dr. Pepper do you drink, though? And isn't there?
5: I do a diet Dr. Pepper, but I also have there's a drink that I get now. It's a flavored water from Walmart, and this is how cheap I am. It's like 89 cents. And it's that there's a strawberry and a mango something, but it's like this, it's almost like liquid candy with zero calories. So just drink that. That's my new favorite thing, even on top of the diet Dr. Pepper.
10: Now, are you working on any new voices? Anybody else coming down the pipe?
5: Yeah, I mean, two of them I'm thinking of. I don't know if I've done work. Billy Bob Thornton is one. Have I talked to you about that at all? I don't have it 100% yet. That's the one where I heard him doing this interview, and he said, my kids think I sound like Hank Hill. He does that thing right here where you think he's talking slowly, but he's actually talking pretty quick.

0: Mostly it's that. It's the weird, crazy, over-the-top names of some of the filthy-minded people that are sending me stuff. And but like Josh said, the reaction from people is something I didn't think would affect me as much as it does. It's like kind of cool to get that. And people really appreciate you working with them and doing it, you know, decently instead of just kind of, you know, recording it and throwing at them. I've actually had to do a couple little Band-Aid things for people because I screwed something up. And I'm like, how about if I do this for you? I do like an extra 30-second John Gruden. I'll tell you what, man, Caliendo has not figured out how to count backwards from 10 to 1. And I'm once again saving him in this situation.
1: Well, thanks, Frank. We're going to take a little break here. We always appreciate all your hard work. And I think it's great that you're doing Cameo. That should be fun for a lot of people. And by the way, Frank Caliendo does the finest corporate comedy you've ever seen. He's clean. He doesn't go off the tracks.
0: Unless I get a Cameo request.
1: Yeah, unless you beg him.
2: Well, let me just say this, guys. You're doing a great job, but arrivederci, jackasses.
1: I love Billy Bob. Thank you very much, Frank.
0: All right, guys. Thanks.
1: Frank Caliendo, ladies and gentlemen. And we now give the floor to Mr. Chick McGee.
3: 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And oh, by the way, write the Bob and Tom Show in the How Did You Hear About Simply Safe survey to let them know that we sent you. 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
2: 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We're in the O'Reilly Auto Parts Studios. 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
3: Hello.
2: There's Pat Godwin.
4: Hey, Chick.
2: Hello. There's Josh Arnold.
4: Hi.
2: There's Ace Cosby.
5: Hello.
2: I'm Chick McGee. Hello, Tom.
6: Just
2: and by the way, if you go to the Chick McGee Instagram, you can get a Chick McGee cameo. I've been on Cameo for quite a while.
6: So. Oh, that's
2: yeah,
6: nice.
2: A little blatant hostility for any occasion.
6: Is that what they usually ask for?
2: Well, they're very nice. Happy birthdays. And
6: yeah. I'm not on Cameo, but every once in a while, I'll be in the background of one of yours.
4: yeah,
2: that's true. You'll saunter by.
6: Yeah, usually not requested, but a little
4: right. Always appreciated.
6: A little bonus,
2: but
6: yeah.
2: Always unwanted. Go ahead.
6: Okay. Coming up on birthdays, I'm going to do this one backwards. See if anybody.
2: We can't without the music.
6: Okay,
2: there.
6: Sorry.
4: Backwards.
3: You mean backwards?
6: I'm going to give you a name and see if you can know.
4: Give us the name and we'll tell you what the date of their birthday is.
3: Yeah.
6: Oh, that's even better. I'll give you the birthday date today, obviously, but 1962.
2: August 12th.
4: All right.
6: 1962.
3: Yes.
6: August 12th.
2: Okay, younger than me. Go ahead.
6: First name, I'm not sure how you pronounce it. Yuri, maybe? Y-O-U-R-E-E. Yuri Del Harris.
2: Yuri Del Harris is
4: a
2: blackjack dealer at Caesars.
6: No.
2: Okay.
6: It's Miss Cleo.
3: Oh,
4: no kidding.
2: Wow. Is she still in prison or something?
6: No, she's dead.
3: She died.
2: Yeah. Oh, boy, that is quite. She got the death penalty. Oh,
4: that's right.
2: Wow.
6: Ironically, she didn't see that coming.
2: Yeah.
6: Miss Cleo was probably the famous
3: of
6: the scam artist TV psychics.
4: Oh, do we know that she was a scam artist?
3: I don't know that.
2: Maybe she believed.
6: Well,
2: if she wasn't,
6: I think she'd probably still be here, wouldn't you?
4: Well, you can't avoid death, even if you know it's coming.
6: Okay. I don't know, maybe.
2: Oh, you can run, but you can't hide.
4: That's right.
6: She wasn't a scam artist. She didn't run for public office.
2: That's the only... Let's move along.
6: Jeez. let's start with events in history. This is important. Thomas Edison completed the first...
2: theft of someone else's idea?
6: Phonograph.
2: Yep, that was...
6: the first phonograph in 1877.
2: That was Tesla's, yep.
6: Yeah, and I think they're selling those at Urban Outfitters now. I'm not sure. But on the same date in 1908, Henry Ford built the first Model T.
2: That's right. And let's just leave everything about Henry Ford, just leave it at that.
6: Well, he's Mr. T's grandfather.
4: Who knew that?
6: Yeah. I pity the fool that doesn't buy a Ford Model T.
2: The assembly line and all. Remember this famous quote? You can have any color Model T you want as long as it's black.
6: Yeah, of course. Yep. Now, we get to, this is an odd one. Josh, you'll know this one.
4: Okay.
6: in 1927.
2: First of all, hold on. I admire his enthusiasm. Go right ahead, Tom.
6: In 1927. The movie Wings was released. It's one of only two silent films ever to win an Oscar
2: absolutely.
6: For Best Picture.
2: Yep.
6: What was the other one?
4: The Artist.
2: Yeah.
6: I knew you'd get it, Josh.
2: I forgot that one Best Picture.
4: Yes.
2: That was a great movie, I got to tell you.
4: I agree. That was a really good.
2: Really good.
6: Isn't he the guy that when he won stepped all over the people at the Alamo?
4: That was Roberto Benigni.
6: Okay, sorry.
2: That was an unfortunate topic of a movie that let's just move along.
6: Oh, yeah, okay. Sorry. This is odd. In 1939, The Wizard of Oz premiered where?
3: Grauman's Chinese Theater.
2: In Kansas, right?
6: No.
2: Oh.
6: Of all things, it premiered in Wisconsin.
4: Huh.
6: I think a sick burn for Kansas. What's going on there?
3: Where in Wisconsin does it say? What city?
2: Tony Romo.
4: Is there
2: Tony
4: an Romo's Emerald House? City, Wisconsin?
3: Is there a Wizard of Oz Film Festival?
6: Oh, I don't know why, but that's where it premiered.
4: Is Dorothy Gale? Is that name a little too punny?
2: Well, yeah.
5: You mean the?
2: That's the best
5: angle?
2: They could have back in.
4: No, the storm. Gale.
5: Oh, Gale. Yeah,
2: I that was considered.
4: Maybe it's not. You didn't.
2: That was considered cutting edge comedy in 1939. People couldn't believe it.
6: Is it Dorothy Gale in the book?
4: I mean, even if yes, but even so, you know, was Frank L. Baum? The bomb.
3: Okay.
2: L stands for loony.
3: You probably really don't care. But okay. It premiered August 10th, 1939 at the Orpheum in Green Bay, followed by test screenings and a high-profile red carpet premiere August 15th at Grauman's Chinese Theater.
4: It was also tested in Wisconsin.
2: Yeah. Yep, and it was also hosted by All-Pro guard Jerry Kramer.
3: Ah.
2: Green Bay
4: is essentially Emerald City.
3: Yeah.
6: Oh,
3: yeah.
6: There you go. Nice time.
3: Kind of, yeah.
6: That's very good. On this date in 1990, the largest T-Rex skeleton ever found was discovered by Susan Hendrickson.
4: Oh, is that why it's named Sue?
6: That's why it's named Sue.
2: Son of God.
3: Still in Chicago, huh?
6: Yeah, no, this
4: is... Did she change her name to Sue Rexerson?
2: Are you still not giving up the Dorothy Gale thing, huh?
6: happy birthday, 1887, Erwin Schrodinger. Get me started.
2: Oh, him and his cat.
6: Don't get me started on the whole cat thing.
2: What's the problem with that?
6: Oh, it's really confusing. It's the box. Is the cat dead or alive?
2: It's an exercise.
6: I'll tell you what, he's dead.
2: Problem.
6: I got that for sure.
4: Oh, yeah, he's dead.
6: No mystery about that.
2: And he's in a box, I would guess,
6: yeah,
2: right?
6: Probably. Yeah, probably. Yeah.
4: Boy, if you don't walk by his grave and there's not a meow sound that goes off, what are they doing? a muffled meow.
6: 1929, happy birthday to the late Buck Owens, Bakersfield sound.
4: That's a good piece of hokum, he would say.
6: Now, there's a fact about this that I know Josh knows because he's mentioned it.
4: And I'm very smart.
6: And I'll bet Pat does, too.
3: About Buck Owens?
6: No.
3: Oh.
6: Born in 1935, the great actor John Cazale.
5: Sure, yeah. I know what fact you're going to spew.
6: Go ahead, what is it?
5: All six of his movies were nominated for Best Picture.
6: Yeah.
5: The only movies he was in.
2: Five. And he also had personal access to Meryl Streep's panty drawer.
6: Thank you.
4: He did.
3: They were engaged, right?
4: When he passed they were wildly in love. I know that.
2: Yeah, I don't know if they were engaged. Okay. Yeah.
6: He's Fredo, of course, in The Godfather. Mm-hmm. So see The Godfather, Godfather Part 2, The Conversation, The Deer Hunter, and Dog Day Afternoon.
2: That's them.
4: Can you imagine?
2: Picture.
5: No kidding. Boom, boom, boom.
6: I got one that only Pat will appreciate. Happy birthday, 1949, Mark Knopfler, the great guitarist.
3: Mm-hmm.
2: Not going to call him Mark Knobler, because there are knobs on guitars, right, John?
4: Yeah, that's good. Yeah, yeah.
6: Is that two on the nose, Dorothy Gale? The tone in the song Money for Nothing was an accident.
5: That's true, yeah.
6: They were trying to set something up, and a microphone dropped overnight. And before they could fix it, he did a test, and he said, hey, that's great, do that.
4: What is it exactly?
5: It's a gritty sound coming from his.
4: So just the way
5: they can't duplicate that particular kind of distortion.
6: What? The beginning of Money for Nothing,
4: which is fantastic.
5: Yeah, it is.
6: And it was an accident.
4: Wow.
6: And it says, quote, despite meticulous notes,
2: have anything
6: they were never able to recreate it.
2: He dropped his guitar in the toilet at the recording studio.
6: No.
4: So when you saw it live, it wasn't quite. That
5: didn't quite nail it.
4: Wow.
6: But I mean, he's one of the greatest guitarists ever. He's fantastic. Happy birthday, Sir Mix-a-Lot.
4: No kidding.
2: Today?
6: Yeah. Does anybody remember Sir Mix-a-Lot's real name?
4: No.
2: Mixolamu.
6: Anthony Ray.
4: Ah.
2: Tony Ray.
3: Tony.
6: And ladies and gentlemen, he's famous for. I like big butts and I cannot lie. Thank you very much, Anthony. And then lastly, happy birthday, Cara Delevingne. Who is that?
3: Cara Delevingne. She's a
4: model actress. Eyebrows.
3: Yeah.
6: Okay. Oh, like that Mexican painter lady?
4: Not quite Frida Kahlo.
5: Quite the Mexican painter lady.
2: It's just for us. That Kahlo, though. Good deal on a Jeep. Okay, go ahead.
6: Thank you very much.
2: You're welcome.
6: On that note, we will return to the O'Reilly Auto Parts studios. 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
3: Hello, Chick McGee.
2: Hello. There's Pat Godwin.
5: Hey, Chick.
2: What the hell's that supposed to be?
5: I don't know.
2: There's Jessica Alsman.
25: Hi there.
2: See, that's a nice greeting. Hi there. Hello, Josh Arnold.
26: Shot it.
2: Ace Cosby.
27: Hello.
2: Roger that. Hello, Tom.
6: We were just talking about today in history, and we got talking about Mark Knopfler of Dire Straits and the...
2: Lost my mind when I heard this for the first time.
6: A little bit of Sting on the vocal there.
3: So good.
2: Love Der Stingle. Love everything he does.
6: He's out there touring again. Solo artist. Great stuff. But this is the guitar sound.
2: I love
3: the drum.
2: Love the drums on this.
6: Sorry.
5: Takes a while.
6: I mean, it's hard.

0: that's
1: I mean, I. It's so awesome. I didn't realize it was an accident.
0: Yeah, it was the microphone had dropped.
2: Fell over during the night, yeah.
1: So it just creates a sort of grittier sound.
2: Yeah, it's pretty cool.
1: But they weren't able to... duplicate, wild. Yeah.
3: Oh. And I guess that solo's pretty difficult to play, too.
2: Yeah.
3: What he's playing there.
0: But. Yeah, there's a lot of famous, like, in blues, there are certain blues... there's one particular famous artist that the tube on his amp had fallen. It was an old tube amp, but it had fallen. It was dangling by the wire, but still working.
3: Well, you know
0: that it gave it a special sound. So there were guys that would try to take their amp and sort of half bust it just to get that feel.
3: The Roxanne story where Sting leans on the piano and it's clunk and he laughs. That's a mistake at the start of Roxanne, and they left it.
0: That's great.
3: Yeah.
0: Now, we will push on with Christy Lee at the Bob and Tom News Desk. What's happening?
4: Well, we were talking about this with Frank Caliendo a minute ago. A rare collection of Nintendo Entertainment System games that was recently unearthed in Wisconsin is now going up for auction.
1: Oh.
4: An ultra-rare collection of 1997 absolutely pristine copies of Super Mario Brothers Duck Hunt, a popular game.
1: What? It's all right. So that cartridge would be Super Mario Brothers and then slash Duck Hunt. It's two games in one cartridge.
3: Right.
4: It's a popular Nintendo game that was released in 1988.
1: Technically two popular Nintendo games.
4: Most of the cartridges will go up on sale Friday in an online auction. Mr. Jason Ganos, a Nintendo superfan, said the cartridges could be worth hundreds, thousands, or even tens.
1: Yeah, I'm a Nintendo superfan.
4: Yeah.
1: That's what I do.
0: I just congratulate you.
3: I got a Nintendo tattoo. And
0: I congratulate you, Christy. I've got to slow down for being able to say, got to wet my lips. Duh.
3: I got a weapon.
4: To say
3: Duck Hunt.
1: Yeah.
3: He's a child.
5: Didn't even think twice about it.
3: No, we all went right. That's because we're all normal human beings. I was a kid.
5: I was trying to play, putting a gun right against the TV. Didn't even go there.
1: If this had been a story about Metroid, we wouldn't be doing it. It's only because it's Duck Hunt.
4: Yep. I'm sorry. That's right.
0: you got to put a little air in there.
1: I know you don't.
2: Don't. All natural.
1: Human beings.
3: I'm saying duck. We're all familiar with the consonant D.
4: We all know the game.
0: It's the H that's the problem.
4: Oh, the for God's sake.
3: Hunt. Duck Hunt.
1: Right.
2: Do you get it, Kristen?
4: I get it.
0: Remember when we had that problem when they had that event where they were hunting elk?
4: Oh, yeah.
2: Yeah.
1: Laugh.
3: He's having the greatest time. Do you want to laugh some more? Have you seen the Chris Berman video?
0: No,
3: you need to
2: watch it to believe it.
4: He's not wearing his pants properly.
3: Well, he's wearing his pants how he's comfortable.
0: Oh, dear God. No. They're
4: way down under his butt, or what would be a butt.
0: Oh, my God.
1: He's an old man with no ass.
3: Yeah.
4: That's
0: used to being a nice guy, signing some autographs.
3: Yeah. Exactly. That's the thing that's got me upset about. Yeah, he's out there trying to sign autographs, and boy, is this backfired. Yeah.
1: Yeah, leave that guy alone. Yeah.
3: Jesus. What a bunch
2: wearing
3: of
2: wearing a new pair of pants. He didn't know.
3: Look, no ass.
1: Okay. Old white guy has no ass. That's a headline?
3: Yeah.
0: Yeah, at what point, by the way, do they start going up?
4: Yeah, when do you decide to go up instead of under?
0: Yeah, I saw someone I hadn't seen for a while. He's significantly older, but his pants are kind of creeping up. They're approaching the belly button where the waist
1: is. I'm glad that's not going away. Oh. Old guys are still doing old guys.
0: What is that though?
1: I don't know.
0: Do your kidneys hurt? Why do you have to pull them up?
3: Where do you wear your pants, Don? Right there on the belly button, right?
4: Oh, his are kind of
3: snap.
2: You got some low riders.
4: He's got low riders on.
1: I do too. Mine are way.
4: His are under his kind of under.
3: Yeah, there you go.
6: Normal place.
3: All right. Yeah,
6: but I don't see the problem.
0: My buddy, they were like up here.
5: I mean, would you go to suspenders at a certain point so you don't have to wear your pants?
1: I would rather go to suspenders instead of
0: Then I got in trouble for mentioning. Remember the guy that got flipped by the bison?
4: Mm-hmm.
0: He had the suspenders on. I thought it was so funny.
1: Right.
3: I have a problem wearing suspenders because it had a negative interpretation in stand-up comedy. If you started kind of a hacky.
2: Oh, right. Yeah. Robin Williams started like that.
0: Oh, yeah.
3: Hacky. That's why I don't, I'm not against
1: it. People think you're trying to be funny and you're
2: clownish. Yeah.
5: I think they're so cute. Like when guys wear them at weddings, it's just like this nerd factor. Take off their jacket, got your suspenders on.
1: Sure.
3: I would wear suspenders and the things you wear about, around your bicep. I don't know what those are called.
4: Like a garter?
0: Garters?
3: Yeah. Are those garters around your arm? Yeah, I like those too.
6: Mm-hmm. Really?
3: Yeah, yeah. Oh, yeah. I'll wear those. One day I'll get all.
1: What was the function of those?
3: I don't know.
2: To play cards in it.
1: Yeah,
2: exactly. Tiny
1: that's
2: saloon.
1: What it seemed like, yeah. Right?
4: With a piano in the back. Cards, I guess.
3: I had no cards up my sleeve. I got these garters on.
1: Yeah, I said, if I sit down and a guy's wearing garters, hey.
3: So you've been accused of cheating so much, yeah. You have to have these garters.
1: You're literally wearing it on your sleeve.
3: Yeah.
0: Okay.
4: Speaking of money, Powerball jackpot, $1 billion. Well, it'll be.
1: I'll wait till it's 1.5.
4: 975 mil.
3: Okay, I'm going again to get tickets.
1: But now, here's the thing. We never agreed that you
2: still owe you for
1: five.
2: The last batch.
3: No.
1: You just did it.
3: No, I don't know what we do about that.
4: How much did you spend?
3: No,
6: but if you won,
2: we
6: got to
2: pay you for the last batch.
6: It would be, you got to decide in advance. Josh is right.
3: No, it was 100.
6: Everybody go buy your own.
1: Yeah, we're all on our own.
6: If we win the billion, everybody in the building gets 100,000. That's. But didn't we agree to that?
4: No.
1: That was Hooker's contention, is that she would give everybody $100,000. She didn't say everybody in the building.
3: But if you get $1 billion,
0: there's only 10 of us.
3: Let's kick it up more than $100K if you got a billion. Come on.
1: I'm not.
4: If I win $1 billion, I'm disappearing. Yeah.
6: But here's the thing.
1: You guys will be lucky if I bring in a cake.
6: Yeah. I'm going to give you some advice.
3: Hey, here's a cake. Go peddle your papers.
6: Don't just make a draft of the memo saying "Go F yourself."
3: Yeah. If one of us
6: with an arrow pointing to the steaming turd you're going to leave on your boss's desk, which is me,
3: be the biggest fight you've ever seen. God,
0: can I tell you what? Real
4: why
0: quick,
4: you disappear.
0: I have a real quick lottery story.
4: Yeah.
0: I got to be delicate.
4: The drawings
0: the way
4: tonight.
0: A person that is a business partner of a friend of mine.
3: Mm-hmm. I love these stories, Tom.
0: Not in this state.
3: Yes, indeed.
0: This guy went through a bitter divorce.
3: Yeah,
0: and it lasted way too long, and they were both parties were spending way too much money on the attorneys, and it finally settled.
4: Yeah.
0: Right after he signed it, his ex-wife won the Ohio lottery.
5: Whoa.
0: He didn't get anything.
4: Well, of course
1: well,
4: not.
1: Well, no, you're out.
4: He shouldn't have gotten anything.
3: Right, you're out.
2: Shouldn't have slept
3: but
2: with
3: he was
2: sister.
3: A nice guy.
1: Yeah.
4: It doesn't matter.
3: Now, see, that's the thing.
4: Yeah.
3: Joe Flacco should start. He's a nice guy. No. He's okay.
6: Bitch
3: but
6: got the money. Bitch got the money.
4: But it...
1: I hope that's how it was announced on the news.
0: So anyway, I hope you win.
4: What did he do? Well, no. Maybe it was Garth.
0: He was a lawyer, by the way.
3: Well,
0: both of them were. So you can imagine what a... That had to be a fun couple to be around. I'm suing you for that erection. What? Time now to check in with Happier Times. Coming up, it's going to be Sexy Time with Allie Breen, always one of my favorite features. But right now, if Christy Lee's going to tell me about those great Hyundais out
4: there? Yes, even if I won the lottery, I'd still be driving my Tucson Hybrid. I love it that much. You could be driving.
3: I'd have 90 of them, but I'd drive them.
4: I'd one for every day of the week.
3: Yep.
4: Hyundai's getaway sales event is going on now. 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
0: Thank you very much, Christy Lee. Thank you, Hyundai. Coming up, it'll be Sexy Time with Allie Breen. 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So far, our record is... 0-700, but we're going to try. 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
2: So we're in the O'Reilly Auto Parts Studios at the news desk. It's Christy Lee.
3: Hello.
2: Pat Godwin. Hello.
4: Hey, chick.
2: There's Jessica Alsman.
5: Hey.
2: Josh Arnold.
4: Hi there.
2: Ace Cosby's here.
6: Hello.
2: I'm Chick, and Tom is once again a flurry of activity. Waits till we're getting ready to go on the air, and he's just cutting a straw for a drink.
4: Oh, having a nice bevy.
2: Yep.
7: Yeah, it's the straw is too long, so. Got to trim it down.
4: All right.
3: Why don't you get a taller cup?
4: We have a guest. We have a guest on the Zoom.
7: I don't like the taller cups. Whoa. There she is. And the question tonight is there she is, but where she is.
3: Where are you?
4: Hi, Allie.
7: It's the beautiful Allie Breen. Your hair looks good today, Allie. Where are you and what are you doing?
8: I was just in the ocean. I'm in Comporto in Portugal.
4: Are you on? Nice. Is this the vacation you're having with your
8: kids? Yeah.
4: Oh, cool. Good.
7: You doing okay?
8: It's been very fun. Yeah. Doing a lot of activity. My God. Kudos to parents out there who have the energy. It's amazing.
7: Tell me about it.
4: How old are the kids?
8: Oh, my God.
4: How old
8: these kids don't stop, but it's a lot of fun.
4: How old are the kids?
8: They are 5 and 7.
4: Okay. That's fun. Right, yeah.
8: But they're young. Fun. Yeah. So we've done some surf lessons, some golf lessons, which I also took, and I cannot get into golf. Are you guys, anyone there obsessed with golf?
3: I'm not obsessed, but I like it.
8: Dude, I can't get into it. It's so hard.
3: It's okay.
8: It's really hard. But, nice way to spend a day.
3: What about surfing? Did you get up on the board when you were surfing?
8: Yep. Yeah, we've been surfing pretty much every day, which has been super fun. The waves are a little crazy, but that's my favorite thing.
7: Is that the place that has the highest waves in the world? In Portugal?
8: Portugal does have, I mean, not where I am. They're not big, obviously not like that. But I think you have to go way out and get dropped, like, in the ocean somewhere in Portugal. And they have those giant waves.
7: Yeah, they get towed out on Sea-Doos. A couple of my friends say Portugal's the best vacation they've ever had. Apparently, it's beautiful there. Is it pretty hot right now?
8: Gorgeous. Really hot. That's why. So everyone goes out in the morning, then comes home for a siesta, and then goes back out again. It's one of those cultures because it's really hot midday.
4: Ah. Well, thank you for still calling us on your vacation.
3: Yeah.
7: Well, I know the way the show works, people still have love troubles, even though you're on a nice vacation. We're going to help those people, or at least attempt to right now, by grabbing some love letters. What have we got, Allie?
8: Dear Allie, I have a foot and stocking fetish.
4: All right.
8: I've been dating a girl for 2 months, and I wonder if that's too early to let her know about this. What do you think?
4: Oh, boy. Mm. There are ways, I would imagine, to do it, to introduce it without even... So, if you're already getting physical, just start showing some attention to the foot or her feet, and she's going to get the idea. And if she says, hey, I'm not comfortable with this, then okay, but...
3: No, you're going to have to find a new girlfriend.
4: Yeah, you will. You will.
7: I mean, I'm not familiar with this. Do you have to present her with stockings then?
8: That you could do. Because women don't wear stockings that often anymore, especially in the summer.
2: That's cute, Tom, that you think there's some sort of actual rules that you have to go through if... If you have a foot, you have to present her with stockings. There's no hard and fast rule for any of this, Tom, but you want rules. And I feel bad for that.
7: Without rules, our society would decay
2: just
7: into nothing.
4: Would you hand her the egg?
2: From a leg's hosiery?
4: Crack it open like you're making an omelet?
7: Are those still a thing?
4: I hope so.
3: Yes, they are.
7: Oh, yeah.
8: Well, you have to go fancier than that, I think. You can't go with an egg.
7: Now, are the legs the ones that where the leg stockings are attached to the panties. Is that the
3: Those
7: deal?
3: Are pantyhose, yes. Okay. All pantyhose are pantyhose, yes.
7: They're all that way now?
3: Most of them. It's very hard to find stockings.
4: As a 48-year-old man, me learning something I may... Maybe should have known.
3: What?
4: When you wear pantyhose, you don't have to wear panties?
3: You don't have to. A lot of them have a cotton panel in them.
4: I knew that. I'm aware of that panel, but I thought you still wore the underwear.
5: I always did, still.
8: I always did, too.
2: Well, but think about it. It'd be like wearing underwear under a jock strap.
3: It depends on what I'm wearing, but I've done it both ways.
4: Gotcha.
7: Do you still wear pantyhose?
3: Me?
7: Yeah.
3: Rarely, sometimes on a formal occasion.
2: I don't know what year it was, but like nylons and went out and it's spare legs.
4: I think my theory is pantyhose, when you would see a woman wearing pantyhose, you're like, oh, look at her. She's a classy working woman who's on her way to an important meeting. She gets the slightest run in that stocking. You go, look at that filthy skank.
3: Yeah.
6: The tiniest one, yeah.
4: Right.
7: Now,
8: fine line.
7: Now, is this guy's fetish, does this involve the ones, because you see the ones where they kind of buckle at the top?
3: Those are stockings.
7: Straps and
3: yes, those are stockings you use a garter with.
7: A whole.
8: That's when you get fancy, yeah.
3: A garter belt, yes.
2: Tomkin, I'm saying this as your friend.
7: Yeah, what's that?
2: Set this one out. Let's just let...
7: Because I'm wondering if he wants the ones that just go up to the tops of the thighs so there's still access to, you know.
8: If she's into it, she could get fancy and get the clips and the whole outfit. Like,
7: I'm wondering if he wants the whole outfit and the clips, whatever.
3: Well, because of the garter belt. But they do have stockings that will stay up on your thigh. They have, like, lace on the top. So you don't have to wear a garter belt.
7: Okay. So anyway, so our suggestion to this guy is, get her some as a gift and see what happens.
4: Well,
3: that was your suggestion.
7: I think I speak from with a total lack of experience or knowledge of this field.
2: Yeah.
7: I think I can give some great advice.
2: Boy, it sure does sound like you know what you're talking about.
7: I can confidently say I have no idea what to do. Okay, let's get on to our next letter. Allie Breen is our guest. Allibreen. I spell it out. Because I want you to send her your love troubles. Find her on your favorite social media platform.
4: Real quick, stocking related. You know what has always terrified me? Ever since a kid, and even to this day, it creeps me out to no end, is when in a movie, you would see a bank robber pull a stocking over his head.
8: Oh, yeah.
4: It's just the way it mashes the face down and obscures. I just... If you ever see that person is up to no good. That is, no one is doing anything positive.
2: You got a pantyhose on your head.
4: Right. Anyway, sorry.
7: I know these days with cameras at every checkout, I wonder if they go back and they look for some guy buying whatever they're called,
5: absolutely.
7: Legs in the thing to see if...
4: It's why I don't like the three-dimensional ultrasounds. The babies look like they're wearing a stocking.
3: Right.
7: Creepy. Scary. Yeah.
8: I saw someone tell a story before about like hooking up with a girl for the first time who was wearing pantyhose and he didn't know it. And he thought there was just like a force field there. from...
4: This is not the vagina you're looking for.
7: Wow.
8: Yeah, exactly.
7: If that was available, fathers everywhere would be buying. Well, for your 16th birthday, here's your force field panties.
4: Your hose of silence.
7: What do we got, Allie? What's next?
8: Dear Allie, my boyfriend always wants me to tell him that he's the best I've ever had in bed. He'll be like, yeah, you couldn't live without this D, right? You never had it this good. It's getting to the point where I want to sarcastically be like, yeah, your swirly style missionary is out of this world.
3: Okay,
8: is there some way
3: to make
8: this stop without insulting him?
3: What swirly style
4: now
3: mean?
4: Listen, I'm going to defend swirly style for a little bit.
6: But not as just a steady diet.
4: You're exactly right, Pat.
6: Every now
4: the
6: and then.
4: The occasional swirl.
3: What
4: can,
3: is swirly
5: he's
3: style?
5: He's on top of you trying to move clockwise with his hips.
6: Josh is going to get up and show you.
4: Now, I'm not a swirl.
7: Ladies and gentlemen,
4: this is getting very bright.
7: Get ready to watch this on your TV.
4: I'm not a swirler per se.
3: Okay.
4: But here, every now and again.
6: Yeah.
4: Oh, at an angle.
6: There you go.
4: And then right back to regular missionary.
2: Yeah.
4: And I'm telling you, it's like, it can be a showstopper.
3: Okay.
2: There will be a dry eye in the house, I can tell you that.
7: Wow.
3: Had you heard of swirly style before?
7: No.
6: You got to mix it up a little bit.
2: Well, that's never stopped you
7: I can get playing
2: providing guidelines before,
7: to me, swirly involves a forced face in a toilet and a flush.
3: To me,
8: that is a thing. Yeah,
7: that's a thing.
3: Or like a hula hoop style.
4: The hula hoop style, you don't want to do too much.
7: No.
3: Okay.
7: But that's a better name than swirly, because swirly to me...
4: Well, it's all right.
7: Goes the other way. Well,
3: okay, I forgot what the question was.
7: The question was, this guy, every time he goes,
3: he's got
7: I'm the greatest.
3: Self-confidence, yeah. Mm-hmm.
7: No, is his tone humorous or is he serious?
8: Maybe that's sounds serious.
4: Allie, does the letter say that he wants this during or just any time?
8: Anytime during sex.
3: Sounds like
4: that's just what he likes.
3: Yeah.
5: Can she get away with like a pre-recorded tape she can just hit next to the bed so she doesn't have to keep doing it?
4: By the way, we didn't really get to the end of the letter. Is she saying she doesn't want to do this anymore?
8: Yeah, she's saying, is there some way to make it stop without insulting him? Yeah, I don't know. Maybe she just say she wants it quiet during sex.
4: There is
7: is one way. I think Josh and I know the...
4: What's that?
7: Well, Christy, I'll be her, you be the guy.
3: Yes.
7: You're supposed to say...
3: I'm the best. Aren't I the best?
7: No, not at all. There have been about 40 other guys that have brought me around a lot quicker and a lot better.
3: Now you're breaking up with me.
2: Now it sounds like you passed out. They brought me around a lot quicker than you have.
4: One way to get him asking for it to stop is to do it preemptively.
8: Right.
4: Oh, boy, this is great. You're the best I've ever had. I love this. And then he doesn't have to ask for it.
8: Yeah. But well,
7: it appears to be sarcastic, doesn't it?
4: No. Oh, no. Yes, if you do it, yes.
2: I can't even imagine, and I hate this segment because I'm thinking of what you'd be like in a bedroom.
7: Okay, Allie, we can move on now. Let's get to our next letter.
8: Dear Allie, I got really drunk with my boyfriend the other night, and I ended up puking, pooping, and getting my period all at once.
3: Oh, my God.
4: Ah, the trifecta.
8: Oh, that trick is quite the trifecta.
5: Wait, not like on him, right?
2: That is the big, that's Clam's Casino, isn't it? the big enchilada.
7: So what happens next? I'm unclear. This is all in the bedroom?
8: It gets worse. No.
3: What? It gets worse?
8: I left the bathroom looking like a cave painting.
7: Wait, read that again?
8: What was that?
7: I didn't hear the last sentence. You left the bedroom.
8: Left the bathroom looking like a cave painting.
7: Oh, God.
8: It's been pretty weird since. Is there any way I can fix this?
2: No.
3: Stop drinking.
8: Oh, God. I would move to another country.
4: This guy needs to grow up. I'll be honest.
5: Yeah.
4: Things happen.
7: That is a very unfortunate trifecta.
5: Yeah, for you.
7: And probably too drunk and hungover to clean it up.
8: That's what she seems to have left it as. Yeah.
4: So she got too drunk, ended up puking, pooping, and getting her period at the same time.
7: And not
4: the Kirsten Johnston trifecta.
7: I'm sorry. I stepped on you. What is it again?
4: The Kirsten Johnston trifecta. She's a fine actress who had issues with alcohol. There's no reason for me to drag her right now.
7: Wow. Sorry. Yikes.
8: Oh, boy.
3: I don't know. That's going to be an image he's going to have for a long time.
5: Doesn't bother you. Just act like what? I'm sure his toilet bowl was already dirty. Like, some of it might have already been his.
7: Well, it sounds like the toilet bowl was barely involved.
4: Yeah, it does.
7: sounds like everything was sort of off the easel, if you will, if it were a painting. His day will come.
8: Probably, or just time, I guess, will pass. But right away, that's probably just going to be weird for a bit.
4: Yeah. If he's a man, he'll get over it.
7: Maybe just like comically overclean go over there and comically overclean the bathroom and say, sorry. And have like,
2: sorry.
4: Sorry about the vomit, poop, and blood.
5: I mean, it's not like she left her tampon out like used. I don't think it was that bad. Hopefully.
8: Oh, yeah, right. I can't imagine how it's not that bad.
4: Let's move on before we all decide to listen.
3: God.
7: We have time for one more letter, Allie.
2: Oh,
7: Green.
2: We do? Okay.
7: Yes, we do.
8: Oh, good. Here we go. Dear Allie, I used to watch a lot of porn, and then I moved on to OnlyFans. I have three people I subscribe to, and my girlfriend doesn't know about it, but I know that she'd consider it cheating because she told me she considers watching porn while in a relationship cheating. Huh. I did tell her that I used to watch a lot and cut down, but obviously didn't tell her about the OnlyFans. I think it's unreasonable, so I'm inclined to just do this in secret, but wanted to know what you think.
4: I think if you're going to keep doing it, do it in secret. Yes. Just who cares?
7: And Josh was saying yesterday a lot of the OnlyFans stuff, it's
2: mutated.
8: Bots.
7: Yeah, it's not like you're talking to that person.
4: That's the thing, dude. You're not talking to her. You are talking to a guy in a cubicle.
8: This is like telling kids Santa Claus isn't real. This is horrible.
4: Santa Claus is more real than the affection you're getting from OnlyFans girls.
7: And aren't those getting to the point where they're all AI anyway?
4: Yeah, I mean, it's probably
8: exactly.
7: But maybe, I guess we probably shouldn't spoil this guy's fantasy.
8: Yeah.
4: Sometimes confessing to things is a selfish thing.
8: Right.
4: You're just hurting her and you don't need to.
5: You know that she thinks it's cheating.
8: Victimless crime.
5: Because she thinks porn's cheating. This is like hardcore cheating.
7: By the way, if this were a movie, he would stumble on her on OnlyFans.
4: Yes.
8: Yeah.
7: It would be all of a sudden, wait a minute, Gertrude, you're on OnlyFans. do I get a discount?
4: Dirty Gertie is on OnlyFans.
7: Well, Allie, it's always a great pleasure. And I'm glad you're having a great time in Portugal.
3: How long do you get to stay?
8: Thank you so much.
7: How much longer are you going to be there?
8: Until Friday.
3: Cool.
7: Okay.
8: Well, yeah. Good.
7: Oh, good.
8: So, well, two more days.
7: Good luck surfing.
8: Thank you so much.
7: Stay away from the golf course. Okay.
4: Be safe. See you.
8: Don't talk me into that.
7: Okay. All right. Once again, you can reach Allie, Allibreen, on your favorite social media platform. American Financing sent me a letter the other day. We've been talking about American Financing for a while. 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One of the things they're emphasizing right now is the opportunity you have to do a refi on your house. Why would you want to do that? Well, your home, if you've owned it for, I don't know, 5 years or more, it's probably worth a lot more than it was when you paid for it. 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
6: Hi.
5: Pat Godwin.
7: Hello.
5: Hello. Jessica Alsman.
8: Hey.
5: Hey. Josh Arnold.
9: Hi.
5: Yeah. Ace Cosby.
10: Hello.
5: I'm Chick. Hello, fearless leader.
11: We just got the one song out of Pat today.
9: Two. Yeah, they're both good.
7: Macaque and Pickleball.
8: I only got two stories out, so there, how are we working on the same page here?
7: Well, yesterday I missed two of them, two of my little songy songs.
8: Oh, you did?
7: Yeah, we had the meteorite, of course.
5: And
8: And then we had
5: moments gone.
7: Yeah, I know.
5: Yeah.
7: We always do a song.
5: So delicate.
11: Yes. Well, it was the Perseid meteor shower, if I'm not mistaken.
5: It's tonight, right?
8: It's tonight. Yeah, sweet, eclipse.
11: Well,
8: we're not going to get to see the eclipse this time.
11: For the eclipse, don't you have to be in Greenland?
5: Do you guys remember
8: if you're way up north, you might be able to catch a glimpse.
5: You remember
8: Egypt is where the
5: eclipse. The we had totality here.
8: Yes. Yeah.
5: It was effing amazing.
9: I had
5: no idea.
9: Better than we could ever expect.
5: I totally understand why people travel to see these. I was like, what the hell is this all about?
11: Can I give you a little word of warning?
5: My neighborhood where
11: Don't wear those dark glasses to drive around. They are really dark.
9: You learned the tough way.
5: And don't wear a welder's helmet to go to the drive-thru. Yeah, don't do that.
11: That is overnight tonight, but obviously you're going to need to have clear skies to see the Perseid meteor shower.
8: Mm-hmm.
11: Well, Pat, did you want to play your meteor song?
7: Here we go! Starts tonight in the North Hemisphere. Shower so strong.
5: Wait a minute.
7: What?
5: That's not the
9: No. We have to see what he's going to rhyme with.
5: Did you purposely say hemisphere?
7: Yeah.
5: Okay.
7: You'll see why later, because we go to Spain later.
5: Okay. Okay. You know what?
7: You have to lisp in Spain.
5: I humbly, deeply apologize.
7: Okay, here we go.
9: Lisbon, Spain.
7: Starts tonight in the North Hemisphere.
5: Yeah.
7: A shower.

0: to Spain, but I kind of like the music. Make sure you lift when you're in Barcelona. Oh, it's a meteorite.
1: Yeah.
0: I always add a little something
1: nicely
0: to it.
1: Done.
2: So yeah, the you told me a hemisphere. That was a lie then.
3: Yeah, it did not rhyme with anything.
0: Here's the thing.
2: Did not come back around.
0: Go to the original song. I'm following the paradigm of the original. There are no rhymes in the original.
4: But then why wouldn't you just say hemisphere?
2: How about if I give you a pair of dimes and you go away? How about that?
0: How about if I really did make a mistake and I'm trying to cover it?
5: Poor Pat.
1: The meteor shower speak coincides with a total solar eclipse across Spain, Iceland, and Greenland, along with a six-planet parade.
2: Iceland is green and Greenland is ice.
4: That's right.
1: A
2: six-planet parade is kind of a big deal, too, yeah.
1: The Perseid meteor shower viewing conditions promising for the northern hemisphere. The best views between midnight and dawn tonight into Thursday morning. This is according to NASA.
4: I think they know.
1: 50 to 100 meteors per hour may be visible. Obviously, you have to have ideal conditions, be away from ground.
2: What if the planets line up and all of a sudden the sky cracks open and the Kraken comes out? Starts eating people.
3: Space Kraken?
2: Yeah.
3: Oh, no.
2: That's our life.
3: Has NASA addressed this?
2: Yes. I don't think they have.
3: Ah, for Pete's sake.
2: Well, a contingency on we're attacked during this.
1: The Kraken, isn't there a team called the Kraken?
3: Yeah.
2: Seattle.
1: Is there mascot? Please tell me their mascot is Jack.
4: Jack Kraken?
3: Sparrow?
1: Kraken Jack. Do they have
2: you mean like Cracker Jacks?
1: Yeah.
3: Well, this is...
2: Is there anything...
3: I mean, this is unacceptable.
2: Is there absolutely anything we can talk about that you can't bring a reference from anywhere from 1930 to 1960 into the show?
1: I'm so sorry.
2: Cracker Jack.
4: We got to get this in before...
1: You don't like Cracker Jack?
4: Who doesn't love Cracker Jack?
3: I don't love them.
2: No. I don't see them out.
4: Do they still have peanuts in them?
2: Just read the story, news girl.
4: Today's National Middle Child Day.
2: Yay.
4: The day recognizes the sibling or siblings in the middle of the family.
1: No one cares about
2: you're going to you're going to identify as a middle child?
3: Yeah, because I'm number two out of four. Two and three are middle kids.
1: So if there's
2: there's got to be
1: anything three or more. This is like a math problem.
2: Yeah,
1: there's going to be a middle child.
2: So if they've got seven kids, who's the middle kid?
3: Two through six.
2: All of them.
4: Oh, not just five?
3: Because
2: why isn't it five?
3: Hey,
0: it's middle
3: kid. Hey, lonely boy.
4: It's middle kid.
3: You know none of this.
0: Not middle kids.
1: That's right.
2: If anyone wants to join me in my only club.
3: This world isn't for you.
2: This is going.
1: I think there is an only.
2: Tell me something I don't know.
1: I think there's an only child day. It's February 29th.
4: Oh.
3: That's funny.
1: To make it extra sad.
3: So lonely.
2: It's about time for my crying drive. Yep.
1: Right. I do love this calendar.
6: Oh, my God. Have you seen it? It references Buster Brown and Cracker Jack.
1: When did you get your Buster Brown?
6: And Funny Butt. Who's got a funny butt?
1: I mean, every day they've got some stupid holiday.
2: I'm losing it, Jerry.
1: I'm sorry, Christy. Are we done?
0: Oh,
1: I want to urge everyone. Oh, by the way, I forgot to do this.
4: We have another minute. What?
1: Go ahead. Don't do anything.
0: Please just don't do anything.
1: Spare me.
4: Spare me. I know you hate me, but you don't have to say it like that.
2: It does seem to be out in the open.
0: Wow.
2: I just wanted to save
1: some of these stories for tomorrow. Pat Godwin is going to be at the Astra Theater. Coming up, that's in Jasper, Indiana, coming up Saturday, August 22nd. This is a great room, a great place to see a show.
2: Jasper!
1: And on Saturday, August 22nd, Patty G back on stage, his first performance since the shoulder surgery, and it's brought to you by our friends at The Razor, 94.5. I assume they're going to ask one of us to do some, maybe some... What do they call those things? You know, where you go... 94.5. The
4: voiceovers?
5: Liners?
1: Well, thank you very much. I would know if they ever asked.
2: I'd be more than happy to help. I'm sure Chrissy would. Whatever that guy's name is, he could do it. I mean,
3: I'm unavailable.
0: Chrissy, spare me, please.
4: Yeah, I know.
2: Your voice gave me a headache.
1: I'm sorry.
4: Now I get to cry on the way home.
2: We're all crying.
1: Job well done. Thank you. You're welcome. Now, yeah,
2: Turd says what?
1: Check out Patty G. Tickets are at astrotheater.com. Thank you for joining us.
2: What?
1: These are the O'Reilly Auto Parts Studios. 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

96.9 The Eagle, KKGL. Hey, good morning. Scott Cruz here. Hope you're having a good, what is it, Wednesday? Yeah, it's Wednesday. I also hope you remember that the schools in West Ada and Boise School District are back in session today. I know a couple people needed to be reminded this morning, at least the school zone I go through. One of them, at least, was reminded by a Boise police motor officer. A couple other people that zipped right past me got some pretty stern looks from parents at the school. So, yeah, school back in session. Remember, when those yellow lights are flashing, that means it's 20 miles an hour in the school zone.

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96.9 The Eagle came in this morning to see that ultimateclassicrock.com has published a list of the top 65 album covers of all time. It's a very interesting list. Number one, not what I thought it was going to be. I'm going to spoil it for you, but it's not a Pink Floyd album cover and it's not a Beatles album cover. Number 24 on that list, though, is a great album cover. Didn't look so hot on the 8-track that I had. Vinyl, much better. The number 24 top 65 album cover of all time, Aerosmith, Toys in the Attic.

Turns out Frank Beard had a health issue. That's what caused ZZ Top to cancel their show at the Hollywood Bowl. 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They're going to continue. And it was about a year and a half ago that Frank had to step away from another health issue. So we're wishing Frank Beard well. 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
15: A woman was arrested for having sex in a bathroom and then spitting in the manager's face. What you failed to mention, honey, where you're going, everyone has sex in the bathroom. You're going to fit right in. There are new painless tattoos. What you failed to mention, don't worry, they'll still hurt your parents. And people now have bathroom mini fridges. What you failed to mention, I keep my leftovers of White Castle in there. That way I'm already on the bowl.
16: I'm pediatric allergist Dr. Carla Davis. 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

96.9 The Eagle, Madden NFL 27. Is that being released tomorrow, I think? Don't hate me. Don't ask for my man card. I've never played Madden, but I understand the soundtrack this time around is absolutely fantastic. Crazy Train, Styx is Renegade, Won't Get Fooled Again by The Who, and Kickstart My Heart from Motley Crue.

11 years ago today, Billy Joel welcomed his daughter Della Rose to the world. Happy birthday, Della Rose. Billy Joel, only the good die young. 96.9 The Eagle, got some John Mellencamp.

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I don't know if you saw this yesterday, if you heard about this yesterday, 7-Up changing their recipe. I guess, this says here for the first time in over 15 years, so that means they've changed it in the past and I didn't know it. But apparently 7-Up will no longer be a lemon lime soda. It will be a lime lemon soda. They're changing the recipe. I got two words for them. New Coke.

96.9 The Eagle, coming out September 18th. Roger Taylor has what is going to be his seventh solo album, called Violence, Insane in a Beautiful World. He's going to hit the road in September in the UK to support it. Oh, can't wait to hear it.

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Another one of the seemingly endless lists online is a list of absurd standards that have become normal in society, even though they're very, very messed up. That's the quote from what I'm reading. One of the entries is questioning why someone doesn't like pumpkin spice. Yeah, that's absurd. Not everybody in this world has to like pumpkin spice. And when pumpkin spice comes back around, everybody's going to make a big deal about it, including me, because I don't like pumpkin spice. But I still make a big deal about it. Yeah, I know. I need to go. I need some help.

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11: I want to have a garage sale so bad and not tell anybody.
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11: I got my dad's old hats. I got Kelly's old sorority paddle. I got everything.
13: Wow. I'll give you $1,000 for that paddle.
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16: Sheep roam I-465 after three-vehicle crash. There's a photograph. There's a huge line of sheep.
17: Well, they can't move over because it's not a dotted lane. That's a hard line.
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17: so.
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16: 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I hope it wasn't St. Elmo's restaurant. I understand the mint sauce rivals their fantastic shrimp cocktail sauce.
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They played together, rehearsing in a studio for the first time August 12th, 1968. Zeppelin. That's Misty Mountain Hop, 96.9 The Eagle. Tom Petty and the Heartbreakers now.

Another four-pack of tickets to the Western Idaho Fair coming up. Your chance to win them 4:30 this afternoon with Duffy. Forrest is still on vacation, so stand by to win those. Fog hat on the Eagle.

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12: No, he's so adorable. 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
13: It'll be interesting to see over time what kind of accent he gets.
12: 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I didn't want to walk in the living room and him be like, hey, we going to watch the Yanks or what? And I'm like, oh, God, what has happened in here? Like, no, what has happened in here? What's happened is there's no cold cuts. And I'm like, this is my son.
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1: 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The Wall isn't one of them. Dark Side of the Moon, number 4. Wish You Were Here, number 3. Fascinating. It's Young Lust. 96.9 The Eagle with Bon Jovi.

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13: Iceberg lettuce is our only lettuce. 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
11: Yeah.
13: 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It's a texture vegetable. It's not there. Nobody doesn't like Iceberg because of the taste. If you like oil and vinegar on your sandwich, you're going to need something to keep the wind off of you. I can promise you that.
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The 1984 album cover on the top 65 album covers of all time at ultimateclassicrock.com is number 43. It's a little high. I would push it maybe into the top 30, but that's just me. By the way, if you've stuck through this, your patience, I appreciate. The number one album cover, according to the ultimateclassicrock.com, Sticky Fingers by the Rolling Stones. And you know what? It surprised me, but I think it's a great choice. Hey, have a great rest of your Wednesday. Duffy is up next for Forest Sticks right now.

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1: It sucks. 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

So Lou Gramm of that band Foreigner, or at least sometimes with Foreigner, says he's going to go out with a bang and retire at the end of this year. Foreigner themselves, well, they're going to keep playing with no original members into late 2027. 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

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Reaction, that's the national keyword you should be texting right now for your chance to score a trip to the city of your choice to see Journey. 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All right?

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You knew I was going to mention this, right? Or at least you should, considering I also talked about it yesterday. Reacher, Amazon Prime, Season 4 dropping today. I just don't know because I haven't had a chance to look if it dropped at midnight or they're making us wait till like 9 o'clock, which I think is incredibly dumb. 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
8: I'm Dr. Zachary. If you have asthma, let's talk. 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Have you awakened at night due to coughing, wheezing, shortness of breath, or chest tightness? Over the past year, have you been prescribed a pill, liquid, or injectable steroid more than two times to treat your asthma? Have you been to the emergency room or urgent care for an asthma attack? 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You don't have to go it alone. 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

Hurts so good. That's Mellencamp, 96.9, the Eagle. Hi, it's Duffy sitting in for Forrest, who's on some Alaskan field trip. Dude always takes exotic vacations. Coming up a little later on this afternoon, your chance to grab tickets to the Western Idaho Fair right around 4:30. And we've got a great lineup on Tuesday at the Grandstand. It's Skillet Wednesday, Third Eye Blind. Thursday, The Art of Rap, Sir Mix-a-Lot, Iced Tea, and more. All right. It's the Who now. It's 96.9 The Eagle.

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We're all just kind of living through it. 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Aerosmith, Dude Looks Like a Lady. 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

This is definitely the worst idea imaginable. Dwayne The Rock Johnson released a song for his daughters, which, you know, that's kind of cute being a dad. It's called Your Dad. 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

0: it's Lisa Berrigan. 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
2: 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Got an accident southbound Orchard on the I-84 overpass. Right lane is blocked there. Upbound connector, slow stuff from Franklin through the Y. Westbound I-84 really heavy and slow from Orchard through the merge. Pretty busy conditions, basically from the Flying Y all the way to Garrity. And, of course, southbound Garrity remains closed from I-84 to Flamingo Avenue because of yesterday's water main break.
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Great White, 96.9, The Eagle. They haven't had a new album out in nearly a decade. It was 2008's Chinese Democracy last time, but Slash is teasing us with the possibility of a new GNR album, saying there's a lot of writing going down.

Cheap Trick Surrender, 96.9. The Eagle. I love Sammy Hagar's idea of doing the Best of All Worlds tour, especially focusing on his era of Van Halen residency out in Vegas. He's got Michael Anthony. He's got Joe Satriani. He's also got Kenny Arnoff. If he was going to play a couple of deeper cuts, what about a song like Source of Infection? You know he's playing this one. It's Why Can't This Be Love? It's 96.9 The Eagle.

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16: 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Slow on the outbound connector, cold through the Y. Westbound I-4 really heavy and slow from Vista through the merge. Very busy conditions from the Y to Garrity, and southbound Garrity still closed from I-84 to Flamingo Avenue.
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18: 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Slow on the outbound connector, cold through the Y. Westbound I-4 really heavy and slow from Vista through the merge. Very busy conditions, basically from the Flying Y all the way through the Garrity exit. Of course, southbound Garrity still closed from I-84 to Flamingo Avenue because of the water main break yesterday.
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Bad Company, 96.9, the Eagle, AC/DC's Power Up Tour. The second leg of it will take them through Philadelphia in September, playing at the home of the Philadelphia Eagles. And you know, the Philadelphia Eagles fans are brutal. Remember, they once threw batteries at Santa Claus. Fairly certain they're not going to throw anything at these guys. At least I hope not. Money talks. It's 96.9, the Eagle.

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1: Yeah.

I was kind of astounded by the answer to this question. 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The number one answer was 2 or 3 times. I fall into that category. I try to go 3 times and no more than that. 10% of people actually said 7 or more. That's just disgusting.

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23: 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Slow stuff all over the place. Outbound connector going to hit the brakes at Cole Road, then really slow through the Y. Westbound 94, very slow stuff from Vista through the merge. Really busy conditions from the Flying Y all the way to Garrity. Seeing some major slowdowns on eastbound 94 and Caldwell approaching exit 25. And southbound Garrity still closed from I-84 to Flamingo Avenue.
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The Doors, 96.9, The Eagle. You know, each and every Saturday, I come back after my regular morning shift for an hour of nothing but the best of the 80s. And we've been doing some themes. We did A to Z. We did Z to A. We've done Guitar Slingers. This weekend, the 80s at 8, it's 80s alternative. So we'll have music for you from R.E.M. We'll have music for you from The Violent Femmes, Jane's Addiction, and this band, too, The Police. It's Every Breath You Take. 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

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I'll just be happy if it rocks. Talking about Def Leppard, here's Animal. It's 96.9 The Eagle.

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9: Is it your birthday today, Derek?
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10: Sad screams and happy screams sound the same. 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
14: I'm pediatric allergist Dr. Carla Davis. 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
17: 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You have an accident westbound 94 just before the Orchard overpass on the right shoulder of the road. Already really slow traffic on that stretch of the freeway from Orchard through the Flying Y. Heavy and slow from the Flying Y all the way to the Garrity exit.
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